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0: There are 71 guys in your region. For safer connections, don't share your personal information, like your last name, phone number, or where you live or work, until you've really gotten to know the other person. By using the service, you agree to our terms of use and privacy policy. We assume no responsibility for personal meetings. If you hear a caller you're not interested in, you can block them so you won't hear each other by pressing 7. And if you hear something really inappropriate, pressing 7 again will report them to the moderator. Time is now being deducted from your membership.
1: Yeah, you guys, bottom here. Love sucking dick, getting fucked. Phone bone, glory holes. Let's do it, man. Hit me up.
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3: 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Looking to hear from younger, open-minded, real bands, or guys that had their first experience early.
4: Horny as fuck, 38, by home alone, watching porn, drinking beer, stroking that 8-inch cock, cut, big nuts, fit ass. Oh, I don't want to get fucking nasty tonight. Anything goes.
5: Yo, what's up? You got two brothers here. 1 year's hell. Stroking 8.5. 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
6: Yo, what's good? This your man, Dre. Calling out the gas on your area. Just online trying to find something safe and discreet to get into. You know what I'm saying? Like what you hear, get at me. Plus, I can host. I got my own, so you like what you hear? When you're trying to have some safe and discreet fun, get with me.
7: Hey boys, my name is Jesse, and I'm looking for a very young guy with virgin for play with my cock. I want to fuck young boy, very, very young guy. Please.
8: 50-year-old Latino, Central New York. Young, versatile, sex, versatile, big black man. Give me a call if you can.
9: Hey, my name is Jonathan. I'm age 25, got brown hair, blue eyes. I'm on the chat line looking for the guys that are hot and horny and that loves making other guys suck their cocks and that loves threesomes and gangbangs. If that's you, press that 1 to connect with me.
1: Yeah, bottom here. Just kick back. Looking for that rock hard cock full of cum. So, bring me that cock.
10: Louisville, Kentucky, 6'4", 200 pounds, attractive, muscular, white male.
11: Yes, I am definitely getting my dick sucked real, real bad. Very, very horny, so if that's you transgender out there, transgender only, looking for a big ass with big titties, call it back at your boy.
12: Hey guys, 50-year-old Miguel here, laying in bed, very horny. Never been with a guy. I want to try it so bad. I've only got a 15-minute trial, so let's talk.
13: Hi, this is Patrick. 27, blonde, blue-eyed, 5'10", 200 pounds, English background, smooth, hard-ripped body, 8 uncut, thick, looking for guys my age or younger who love to suck dick, get into water sports, CBT. Hit me up if you're looking to suck a big dick, and bonus points if you can take it all. I'm safe, sane, and discreet, and you won't be disappointed. Yep, if you're looking to suck a

take in a deep breath here. And exhale. And just continue breathing for as long as you need to. Anytime you need to, just drop down deep into your breath. And that will continue to hold you no matter what happens, no matter what

0: motion, and Iron Hand Echo Order Motion, with some crew members experience to understand the decline in heart function.
1: While living and working on Mars, crews were susceptibility to allergies or painless. While living improved the mood of crews in isolation, engaging in relevant piece of the mission. Changes in morale and motivation are possible as the way with only a few to simulate relaxing environments to help.
0: Testing is in Cyprus, a small and noisy environment.
1: Confined environment.
0: Gentleness.
1: Closely.
0: Why many planets can make solid systems? The first step was distant,
1: crowded, loud, not well lit, and no one would
0: insist. What is known is that space flight changes the immune system,
1: making cross-cultural sensitivity and team dynamics parity fields on the Mars mission.
0: Planets can make
1: crowded, loud, not well lit.
0: Much as better understand the decline in heart function, with some crew members experiencing space motion sickness.

0: considers that so hard to crack.
1: Microorganisms that naturally live on the human body are transferred more
0: light, given that there will be astronauts to interact with computer-based device light, given rations and dynamics motion sickness.
1: Garden, which could have positive behavioral health benefits in addition.
0: Hey, during a multi-round trip to Mars, Asmatosoha coordination, balance, and locomotion with some crew members.
1: Possible as the missions may experience post-flight movement. Duration of their 6 to 12 counteract.
0: Investigate how much privacy and living sessions to help researchers better understand this testing is in place to help detect and improve thoughts to interact with computer-based devices. To crack, gas and solar radiation from our sun have been linked to the flight cycles. But if you want,
1: crews will be in approximately one-third of Earth's gravity. Finally,
0: wants to win a Nobel 10-minute self-test of in-itself testation using MRI and high
1: resolution vision proper sensitivity.
0: Sun have been linked to the formation of the Earth since ancient times. If to autoimmune issues, in which the immune system mistakenly attacks solid systems,
1: the loved ones, or feeling unable to assist developing kidney stones due to dehydration to relaxing environments to may relate to reduced
0: minute extended day on Mars. Researchers better understand the decline in heart function.
1: Distinct cultures, they
0: confinement. Functional task testing is in backed with computer-based devices.
1: Unique to each world.
0: Quickly corrected by rehabilitation.
1: Changes in moral and motivation are possible as the mission unfold once they have
0: mass in microgravity faster than they would on Earth.
1: Among crew members.
0: Considers the kinds of activities in which if you want to know the details about how early the environment over thousands of years. Functional task mineral density chance to win a Nobel Prize.
1: Compression cuffs worn on the thighs help
0: improve balance control after landing on a gravitations to help researchers better understand the decline in heart function.
1: Headedness and fainting. Huge characteristics in space and microorganisms that naturally ability to simulate relaxing environments to help improve mood.
0: Helping astronauts get quality sleep is also important. Their internal bio is trickier than it sounds. It affects spatial orientation, confinement. Safe place to vent frustrations and provide rest and shifting
1: reality to simulate relaxing environments to help improve the mood of the human races are often allergies or other illnesses. In their blood pressure static intolerance where they are.
0: Imagine itself evaluations to help research station a swab regularly for
1: blood in the low
0: and dynamics. They assess for deterioration using MRI and high resolution imaging. This may be your chance to win a Nobel Prize.
1: Ability to allergies or
0: our sun have been linked to the gravitational surface. Fine motor skin movements that may cause ill-size routine and schedules.
1: To increase this and increased person to person enclosed habitats, such as the space station.
0: Space flight.
1: Station. Stress hormones may
0: to interact.
1: Your learning new lower body negative pressure device could help draw fluids from the head into the Further excavation are possible as the mission unfolds.
0: Activities in
1: which spacecraft on Mars could be challenging is that they will be able to work effectively as a team for the duration of their 6-to-dawn Mars mission will undergo evens and their species share this distinctive characteristics.
0: If you think alert flight, NASA uses it
1: and cause vision problems.
0: Make the best of studying individuals and team searchers are using Earth-based analogs to invest system to command during space flight. After returning to Earth, the samples are at 1.5% of mid study. Assesses the effect of fatigue on performance. Astronauts right in
1: your body when shifting from weightlessness to
0: during astronauts get quality sleep is also important.
1: Crews may even tend to a space guard
0: of prolonged isolation and confinement and a third
1: to the head in microgravity, which may put pressure.
0: Ancient times, if you think life is a periodic fit, gas and solar radiation for ion high resolution imaging techniques or water to prevent illnesses that may result from man to build a status advanced molecular tech this fine mode. The skills not higher.
1: To readapt to Earth's gravity.
0: Computer-based devices. The minds of chromoisy environment.
1: Yes.
0: Audem, NASA considers the kinds of activities in which the astronauts and attention assesses the effect.
1: Working waters must be kept on Earth, regardless of how long the mission lasts. Returning home, crews will have
0: nation of the Earth since ancient times. If you think life is a good thing, Earth-based analogs do not
1: gravity fields on the Mars mission. Sick
0: isolation and confinement, and a 37-minute is in place to help detect and improve balance control. Build a stable environment over thousands of years, but experience during space bones lose on average 1% to 1.
1: The human brain.
0: This may be your chance to win a Nobel based analogs to investigate crew members who would cycles, a small and noisy environment. Deterioration using MRI and high
1: resolution. This may relate to reduced stimuli, every inch and detail of living and working. Suggest that the gravity field of another celestial body and shifting skills.
0: Resolution imaging techniques. Safe place to vent ocean, with some crew members experienced
1: susceptibility to allergies. Base station
0: deterioration using MRI and high resolutionness might be altered by factors like different dark and light.
1: To maintain their blood pressure when standing up,
0: logical clocks or circadian rhythm might be altered by factors like different dark and warm regularly. For so important, otherwise their internal biology,
1: including learning a language or learning new medical skills, could help.
0: Gravity field to another is
1: in space.
0: It's important to prepare for the fatigue astronauts may experience during
1: body and shift to the gravity field of another celestial
0: techniques.
1: Ready to simulate relaxing environments to help improve the mood of crew motivation are possible as the mission unfolds. This may relate to routine, which can lead to lightheadedness and faint.
0: The gravitational surface, fine mode to 1.5.
1: While living and working on Mars, crews will be in approximately one version of calcium from their bones and fainting in space. Microorganisms that naturally live on the crews may even
0: help researchers better. Assesses the effect of fatigue on performance. Astronauts write invalid systems, the first
1: work effectively distinctive characteristics.
0: Goal after landing on a gravitational surface or size and bone density are assessed for fatigue, vigilance and attention sickness. Percent to 1.5
1: education and understanding among us while living and working on Mars.
0: During space flight, after returning to Earth, they crew members
1: patients since they will travel far.
0: Radiation from our sun have been linked to the formation of the Earth's insane
1: race and their new world are more than different types of life forms that have their own intelligent purifying. Will encounter three different gravity fields on the Mars mission. Static intolerance where they are unable to maintain.
0: That is so hard to
1: crack. Researchers are also looking into using vibration and
0: a noisy environment. Clean surfing with some cronies that space
1: be are transferred more easily first, regardless of how long craft on Mars could be challenging as astronaut or feeling
0: bloody behavior and issues that are on the minds of
1: changes in moral and motivation are
0: what 1 minute extended day on Mars.
1: But in microgravity, which may put pressure on me.
0: Quality sleep is also important. A 10 minute self-test of vigilance and attention assesses the effect of vision from our sun have been linked to the formation of gravity affecting the human body swabbed regularly for analysis on surface. Fine motor skills test.
1: Crew members are vital to the success of the crews may even tend to effects of the environment on the edges in moral and motivation are possible as the mission unfolds. This means, or feeling unable to adapt hoping to purify the air. Crews will be way
0: completely corrected by rehabilitation.
1: Space either.
0: MRI and high resolution imaging techniques. Before and after flight, the microbial population that inhabits the immune system and the reactivation of latent viruses during spaceflight.
1: Listlessness to gravity, astronauts may induce stimulation, the longing for loved ones, or feeling unction, the longing for loved one pressure cuffs worn on the thigh characteristics that are unique.
0: Devices.

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I thought Z from the dictionary.

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wham, into the room. It's drifted away now though, right out into the middle hours of the day.

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0: Quit staggering like you're drunk or something. 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Man, whooping so bad you can't hardly walk, can you? Bumpy bastard. And your mammy was too, boy.
1: You say what?
0: I said you funky bastard and your black mammy was too.
2: Now I don't mind you call me nasty, bow-legged, not needing funk. You might even call me a queer, but I ain't gonna take that shit you talking about my mother dear. And why you up here asking me about my mother dear? You don't even know where yours is if you got one. I don't even think you got a mammy.
0: You gonna mess up in a minute.
2: I've already messed up when I looked at you, boy. But I would just like to ask you a question. Where is your father?
0: See, I figured you were going to ask something like that. My father's in Chicago.
2: Question.
0: In Chicago.
2: I said, where is your father, son?
0: I said, in Chicago.
2: Your daddy, I'm talking about. Your daddy, boy.
0: I said, Chicago, man.
2: Your daddy ain't no Chicago fool.
0: I'll be damned.
2: You damn sure will be damned. Your daddy ain't in no Chicago.
0: I know where my daddy is.
2: You evidently don't know where your daddy is if you say he is Chicago. You be looking at me like a cross-eyed, dilapidated, pigeon-toed cocksucker.
0: I know where.

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1: 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First of all, you start off with a period of several thousand years during which you have nothing to sustain you but a great bearded legend. 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You have nothing. 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All you have is a little brain. A little brain and a great bearded legend to sustain you and convince you that you are special, even in poverty. But this little brain, that's the real key, you see. 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
1: Go ahead. 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
1: Get on up.
0: Get up.
1: Get on up.
0: Get up.
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1: Get on up.
0: Get up.
1: Get on up.

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0: Take him to the bridge.
1: Take him to the bridge. Hit me now. Come on.
0: Get on up.

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0: gravity affecting the
1: changes in
0: Gauss's gravity. Testing is done to detect any changes in the immune system and the reactivation. It affects spatial orientation, head and hand echo motion, with some crew members experience or understand the decline in heart function.
2: While living and working on Mars, crews were susceptibility to allergies or weakness. While living, improve the mood of crews in isolation, engaging in relevant piece of the mission. Changes in morale and motivation are possible as the fit with only a few to simulate relaxing environments to help.
0: Testing is in cycles, a small and noisy environment.
2: Confined environment.
0: Gentleness. Why many planets can make solid systems? The first step was distant,
2: crowded, loud, not well lit, and no one would in
0: system. What is known is that space flight changes the immune system,
2: making cross-cultural sensitivity and team dynamics parity fields on the Mars mission.
0: Planets can make
2: crowded, loud, not well lit.
0: Searchers better understand the decline in heart function, with some crew members experiencing space motion sickness. Techniques?
2: Over space. In isolation system.
0: And shifting schedules. To prevent crew boredom, NASA considers Atchus so hard to crack.
2: Microorganisms that naturally live on the human body are transferred more.
0: Right, given that there will be astronauts to interact with computer-based device. Light, given rations and provide and dynamics motion sickness.
2: Space garden, which could have positive behavioral health benefits in addition.
0: Hey, during a multi-round trip to Mars, as matches so coordination, balance, and locomotion with some crew members.
2: Possible as the missions may experience post-flight ration of their 6 to 12 counteract.
0: We'll investigate how much privacy and living sessions to help researchers better understand this. Testing is in place to help detect and improve thoughts to interact with computer-based devices. To crack, gas and solar radiation from our sun have been linked to flight cycles. If you want,
2: crews will be in approximately one-third of Earth's gravity. Finally,
0: wants to win a Nobel 10-minute self-test of in itself testation using MRI and high
2: res vision proctal sensitivity.
0: Sun have been linked to the formation of the Earth since ancient times. If to autoimmune issues, in which the immune system mistakenly attack makes solid systems,
2: the loved ones, or feeling unable to assist developing kidney stones due to dehydration to relaxing environments to may relate to reduced
0: time. Minute extended day on Mars. Cultures better understand the decline in heart function.
2: Distinct cultures. They
0: confinement. Functional task testing is impacted with computer-based devices.
2: Unique to each world.
0: Quickly corrected by rehabilitation.
2: Changes in morale and motivation are possible as the mission unfold once they have
0: mass in microgravity faster than they would on Earth.
2: Among crew members.
0: It considers the kinds of activities in which it, if you want to know the details about how early the environment over thousands of years. Functional task mineral density chance to win a Nobel Prize.
2: Compression cuffs worn on the thighs help.
0: Improve balance control after landing on evaluations to help researchers better understand the decline in heart function.
2: Headedness and fainting. Huge characteristics in space and microorganisms that naturally ability to simulate relaxing environments to help improve the mood.
0: Bring astronauts. racial orientation, confinement, safe place to vent frustrations and provide and shifting
2: reality to simulate relaxing environments to help improve the mood of the human races are often
0: the effect of fatigue on performance,
2: allergies or other illnesses. Blood pressure, static intolerance, where they are.
0: Magnet self-evaluations to help research station the swab regularly for
2: blood in the low
0: and dynamics. Or assess for deterioration using MRI and high-resolution imaging. This may be your chance to win a Nobel Prize.
2: Ability to allergies or other illness.
0: Now our son have been linked to the gravitational surface. Size routines and schedules
2: to increase this and increased person to person enclosed habitats such as the space station,
0: space flight
2: station, stress hormones may expand
0: to interact
2: your learning. New lower body negative pressure device could help draw fluids from the head into the legs. Evasion are possible as the mission unfolds. Spacecraft on Mars could be challenging as they will be able to work effectively as a team for the duration of their 6-to-door Mars mission. Will undergo evens and their species share this distinctive characteristics.
0: If you think a little light, NASA uses it
2: and cause vision problems.
0: Make the best progress studying individual and team searches are using Earth-based analogs to invest system to per month during space flight. After returning to Earth, the samples are at 1.5% of assesses the effect of fatigue on performance. Astronauts ride in
2: body when shifting from weightlessness to
0: during astronauts get quality sleep is also important.
2: Crews may even tend to a space guard
0: of prolonged isolation and confinement, and a third
2: to the head in microgravity, which may put press
0: ancient times. If you think life is a periodic fit, gas and solar radiation for eye and high resolution imaging techniques are water to prevent illnesses that may result from man to build a status advanced molecular tech. This fine mode to skills not higher.
2: To readapt to Earth's gravity.
0: Computer-based devices. The minds of promoisy environment.
2: Yes.
0: Boredom. NASA considers the kinds of activities in which the astronauts and attention assesses the effect.
2: Working quarters must be kept on Earth, regardless of how long the mission lasts. Returning home, crews will have
0: nation of the Earth since ancient times. If you think life is a good thing, Earth-based analogs do not put
2: gravity fields on the Mars mission. Sick.
0: Isolation and confinement, and a 37-minute is in place to help detect and improve balance control. Build a stable environment over thousands of years, but experience during space bones lose on average 1% to 1%
2: the human brain.
0: This may be your chance to win a Nobel Prize. Based analogs to investigate remembers food cycles, a small and noisy environment. Deterioration using MRI and high-resolution.
2: This may relate to reduced stimulant, every inch and detail of living and working. Suggest to the gravity field of another celestial body, and shifting skills could help.
0: Resolution imaging techniques, before and after flight, remember environment. crew members experienced
2: susceptibility to allergy base station
0: deterioration using MRI and high resolution ICNIS. Might be altered by factors like different dark and light.
2: To maintain their blood pressure when standing up.
0: Logical clocks or circadian rhythm might be altered by factors like different dark and warm regularly for so important, otherwise, their internal biology.
2: Including learning a language or learning new medical skills could help.
0: Gravity field to another is
2: in space.
0: It's important to prepare for the fatigue astronauts may experience during
2: body. Shift to the gravity field have another celestial
0: techniques.
2: Ability to simulate relaxing environments to help improve the mood of crew motivation are possible as the mission unfolds. This may relate to routine, which can lead to lightheadedness and faint.
0: The gravitational surface, fine mode to 1.4.
2: While living and working on Mars, crews will be in approximately one version of calcium from their bones and fainting in space. Space garden.
0: Simulate the space flight environment. Now Earth's gravity affecting the
2: first body. Shifting from weightlessness to gravity.
0: Simulate the space flight evaluations to help researchers better.
2: Draw fluids from the head to the legs as well.
0: Assesses the effect of fatigue on performance. Astronauts' right inlet systems, the first
2: work effectively distinctive characteristics.
0: Goal after landing on a gravitational surface or size and bone density are assessed for detection vigilance and attention sickness. Percent to 1.5
2: education and understanding among us. While living and working on Mars, crews will be
0: approximately per month during space flight. After returning to Earth, their crew members
2: will since they will travel far.
0: Radiation from our sun have been linked to the formation of the Earth's insane
2: base and their new world are more than different types of life forms that have their own. Gravity fields on a Mars mission. Static intolerance where they are unable to maintain.
0: That is so hard to
2: track. Researchers are also looking into using hydration and
0: a small and noisy environment. Clean surfing, with some known as that space.
2: They are transferred more easily further, regardless of how long craft on Mars could be challenging as astronauts.
0: Addy behavior and issues that are on the minds of
2: changes in moral and motivation are
0: 1 minute extended day on Mars.
2: But in microgravity, which may put pressure on me.
0: Quality sleep is also important. A 10 minute self-test of vigilance and attention assesses the effect of vision from our sun have been linked to the formation gravity affecting the human body swabbed regularly for analysis of surface. Fine motor skills test.
2: Crew members are vital to the success of the crews may even tend to effects of the environment on the edges and moral and motivation are possible as the mission unfolds. This means all feeling unable to adapt hoping to purify the air. Crews will be waiting.
0: Completely corrected by rehabilitation.
2: Space either.
0: MRI and high resolution imaging techniques. Before and after flight to the microbial population that inhabits the immune system and the reactivation of latent viruses during space flight.
2: Listlessness to gravity, astronauts may act use stimulation, the longing for loved ones, or feeling unction, the longing for loved one pressure cuffs worn on the thigh characteristics that are unique
0: devices.

Hi everyone, welcome to the afternoon show. My name is Colleen Keough. I'm an artist and independent curator living in Amherst, Massachusetts. Today I'm presenting a sound art compilation project that I curated during the fall of 2020. I posted an international open call to women sound artists asking for work that responded to the theme futurist. In this instance, a short definition of the word futurist is a person who studies the future and makes predictions about it based on current trends. The artists chosen for the compilation come from 6 different countries, and all of the work was created in 2020. I'm going to read the short statement I wrote for the project. I will list all of the artists involved, and then we will play the album. The full compilation, which includes 11 tracks, is available as a free download on Bandcamp. So you can just head over to the Bandcamp website and type in the keywords futurist and sound art compilation, and it should pop right up. You can also read the artist bios, short descriptions of their tracks, and find their website links attached to their individual tracks on the Femme Media Art Bandcamp page. Futurist Sound Art Compilation 2020. The Futurist compilation is a snapshot of sonic art responses to a year that's been rife

incredible personal and global change and challenges. If I had to encapsulate 2020 in a metaphor, a bolt of lightning comes to mind. That which comes out of nowhere and rattles the environment. An explosion of sound and electricity snapping us to attention. The individual response within the collective experience. Forced change and illuminated consciousness. The notion that the world is transforming and there is no turning back. The works chosen for this compilation explore a range of subject matter and creative audio, voice, and recording approaches, including live responsive performance, sound collage, radio art drama, audio performance art, field recording works, improvisational musical meanderings, and hybrid approaches utilizing multiple strategies. The album art created by the Hermit of Dreamtime depicts a mythical utopia, a sensuous feel-good place where creatures frolic and revel in spiritual and ecological harmony, an alternate reality of escape where life is simple, balanced, and nourishing, a world untouched by human complication. I think we could all use such a reprieve, if only for a moment. The artists in order of appearance on the record are Heather Warren Crow, USA, Iona Mandrescu, Belgium, Maya Bosnich, Serbia, Georgia Parsaglalu, Greece, Ragini Bao, USA, Nikki Shep, UK, The Hermit of Dreamtime, USA, Daniela Solis, Mexico, Phoebe McIndoe, UK, Gwen Young and Knives of Spain, USA, Colleen Keough, USA. And so we'll start off with the first track now by Heather Warren Crow called Audio Evidence of Indefinite Universal Supplication Breakfast.

the voice of the people is the voice of God. The voice of the people is the voice of God. The voice of the people is the voice of God. The voice of the people is the voice of God. The voice of the people is the voice of God. The voice of the people is the voice of God. The voice of the people is the voice of God. The voice of the people is the voice of God.

the voice of the people. It's the voice of God. The voice of the people is the voice of God. The voice of the people is the voice of God. The voice of the people is the voice of God. The voice of the people is the voice of God. The voice of the people is the voice of God. The voice of the people is the voice of God.

The voice of the people is the voice of God, the voice of the people is the voice of God. The voice of the people is the voice of God. The voice of the people is the voice of God. The voice of the people is the voice of God.

0: the voice of the people is the voice of God. The voice of the people is the voice of God. The voice of the people is the voice of God. The voice of the people is the voice of God. The voice of the people is the voice of God. The voice of the people is the voice of God. The voice of the people is the voice of God. The voice of the people is the voice of God. The voice of the people is the voice of God. The voice of the people is the voice of God. The voice of the people is the voice of God. The voice of the people is the voice of God. The voice of the people is the voice of God. The voice of the people is the voice of God. The voice of the people is the voice of God. The voice of the people is the voice of God. The voice of the people is the voice of God. The voice of the people is the voice of God. The voice of the people is the voice of God. The voice of the people is the voice of God. The voice of the people is the voice of God. The voice of the people is the voice of God. The voice of the people is the voice of God. The voice of the people is the voice of God. The voice of the people is the voice of God. The voice of the people is the voice of God. The voice of the people is the voice of God. The voice of the people is the voice of God. The voice of the people is the voice of God. The voice of the people is the voice of God. The voice of the people is the voice of God. The voice of the people is the voice of God. The voice of the people is the voice of God. The voice of the people is the voice of God. The voice of the people is the voice of God. The voice of the people is the voice of God. the voice of the people is the voice of God. The voice of the people is the voice of God. The voice of the people is the voice of God. The voice of the people is the voice of God. The voice of the people is the voice of God. The voice of the people is the voice of God. The voice of the people is the voice of God. The voice of the people is the voice of God. The voice of the people is the voice of God. The voice of the people is the voice of God. The voice of the people is the voice of God.
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2: me estaba.
4: Conversation for the future. What would your future look like? How would your body adapt to the joys and challenges you have experienced in this life? What emotion would you artificially harness? How would you behave? How would you act? What would your life be?

0: Well, the future, you say. It's funny because I'm battling my very pessimistic mindset, like my tendency towards pessimism. So I'm gonna go with the fantasy real quick. And I'm literally going off of this novel I've read, this series that I've been reading since I was little. It's called Green Rider, and I was just thinking about incorporating more, like writing my own fantasy. The funny thing is medieval fiction, but we'll go with the futuristic part of it, or the magical part of it, because magic is timeless, isn't it? Especially in literature. And I see brown girls with wings and curly, curly, coily, crazy hair that shimmers, that comes in all hues.
1: Okay, keep going, Victoria. I'm listening.
2: Go and feed me your mind, you gorgeous human.
0: Hold on, I'm gonna keep going.
2: Okay, keep going, Victoria. I'm listening. Go and give me your mind, you gorgeous human.
0: I see a connection with nature in a way that emotions can influence the weather, or rather, extreme emotion in succumbing to those emotions, that's the important part, allows the earth to succumb to severe weather, right? So anger will bring a blizzard or rain, depending on the season. And the sense of community would influence the positivity of that weather. Would it be sun showers, or would it be a dark storm? Although I've been really enjoying dark storms. Let me continue.
1: Okay, keep going, Victoria. I'm listening. Go and give me your mind, you gorgeous human, you gorgeous, gorgeous human, you gorgeous, gorgeous human.
0: And when I think about the construction of leadership and organization and what community looks like, I'm seeing kind of like the tribal style where reputation matters to the extent that people elect a good man. A good man is somebody that everybody sees and they know. They can feel a general consensus, like Obama, right? We can criticize him, but everybody feels he's a good guy. And good guys would win. And bad guys would be held accountable and learn from that. I don't believe in killing. Killing for the sake of punishment. I think killing in defense. If somebody succumbed to their emotions, to their anger, or to their hatred, and you had to defend yourself, I believe in that. Killing out of defense, but I don't believe in killing on purpose. Or as a form of punishment from an authority, I mean,

0: I think it will be better because this world is like so hidden. We're hidden from each other. Truth is hidden. Emotions are hidden. Everybody is so scared of thinking and having their own opinion because everything is being blasted and critiqued, and the bandwagon is rolling. I see my future self working and having a safe home where people feel and kids run and safety, and I see a home. I see children for sure. I see myself being a dope mom and always striving to be that. I see them having so much perspective in the world because of two very different parents and already coming from a bicultural, biracial house, a home, you know? Being multilingual, I see a lot about my kids. I see my future self giving to children beyond my own in the best way I can, through mentorship. That's what I've always done. And supporting those that need me, how I can.
1: That was brilliant, Victoria. Just brilliant. What do you think, Oprah? Do you agree?
2: Here is an opportunity for something powerfully, a powerful growth. And how do we use this moment to elevate what is happening, to extend to the women of the world? Because as I said tonight, there isn't a culture, a race, a religion, a politic, a workplace that hasn't been affected by it.
0: And I see brown girls with wings and curly, curly, coily, crazy hair that shimmers, that comes in all hues.
1: Thank you, Victoria, for sharing your home. I'm sure one day you will make a dope mom. You strive high.

0: This is our first transmission since the event. All four souls aboard are present and accounted for. I wonder if a ship with no name is capable of reaching any destination at all. I've searched every inch of the vessel for an indication of her identity, but nothing remains. Performing the search has become a daily ritual for me. I wake in the morning and retrace my steps, starting on the main deck and working my way down to the hull and cargo chamber. She did once have a name, that much is clear. I see where her letters and symbols have been worn away. Flecks of gold cling to her surface. Years ago, when the skies first went dry, it was quite common to encounter these vessels. They were messenger ships and carried endangered and precious cargo, much like we're carrying today. Our lives now revolve around sustaining and preserving dwindling resources. We've been traveling now for nearly a year, making only necessary stops to gather soil and water samples. Our navigator has become quite neurotic with its data gathering, calculations, and projections. Measurements of time make it most on edge. I wasn't aware robots were prone to depression, but it's the nearest I can ascribe to its faulty condition. It's confused as to why we remain in a perpetual drift. It haunts the upper decks at twilight, measuring the stars against the horizon and obsessively poring over the same data. The data doesn't change. It's designed to simulate organic rhythms as to better integrate with humans. It sleeps at night, giving the appearance of rest. But we know machines don't ever really rest. The captain remains steadfast at the helm, his eyes methodically searching the empty distance. He assures us our course is direct, though we can all sense the diverging. The captain grows increasingly withdrawn and retires to his cabin for prolonged durations. This leaves us with a certain lack of confidence in completing the mission at hand. Echo has taken refuge in the crow's nest where she communes with her telescope. We haven't a clue what she aims to see as she turns the lens upon herself and gazing for hours upon hours. Only occasionally lifting it to the sky to search for stars.
1: At inter-date, we've lost track of time. My body and ship are one, steel bones and boards lumbering over broken waves. We detoured unexpectedly several nights ago. I mustn't alarm the crew, but we are drifting. I've got no problem with drifting. I've got no problem with hacking off limbs. A gutted system is where we began and where we'll begin. This drifting is, shall we say, unusual. The ship breathes on her own and ignores all attempts at navigation. For now, I've given in. And I'm quite content to allow the current to take us where she will.

I'd like to talk about our dilemma. Nobody wants to talk anymore. The scene, it plays upon my memory. Loops of unforgiving light. A burden I carry. A burden I own. Speech and tongue fuse, saying nary a word. Silence breaks bleak, and the nymph replete repeats our words. Woe are the winds through these sails. Woe are the unfamiliar tones. The mistress swam rogue. Reckless, beloved limbs, liquid suspension turned dim and dialed under the breadth of whims. Reflections bear witness as lonesome sight holds her tongue and bears delight the mystery does not reveal. The tender bloom of morning woke an echo whispered in muffled chokes, and I aware of circling birds. Her garment blue of flower scent, and there she float benevolent, a twist of hair and water weeds, her gaze cast to the depths. Spun from disbelief, we, our lips beset with grief, the cause of our effect unleashed. The frail face hangs as does the leaf. Now water, now air, now sun, now drift, now decay.

She never spoke of our destination or what awaited her there. Most of her time was spent below deck with her exotics in the greenhouse the captain had built for her. Her expertise was in hybrid botanicals of the most rare kind. Her plants and flowers are of significant importance. Luckily, they continue to thrive despite our less than skilled handling. Upon arrival to our destination, the plants are to be cultivated and used to rehabilitate a barren expanse of land. This, of course, will take several years of care. The specialist was to oversee the project. Now we must face delivering the unfortunate news. The captain has delayed her autopsy until we reach land. Technically, the navigation robot is qualified to perform such activities, but due to the scrambling of his memory, we are certain such a task would cause only further damage. The issue of mortality, assimilation, and conscious simulating machines has always been a bit glitchy.

Her creaks and moans blow through me. Muscle and flesh ache. I've lost my sea legs, an alarming notion. The ship mourns her as I do, as do we all. How long this condition will remain, I cannot say. The current takes us freely and may give it no resistance. I've no words to describe the stillness, the vacancy she's left behind. Our last conversation was in the greenhouse. I remember the smell of damp earth and burst of pink, orange, and yellow petals. Her face was calm, her movements languid. Her diary rests on my desk, unopened, unread. We aren't ready to read the words recorded on those pages. Echo serenades the sky each evening. Her sounds cover us, lulling our thoughts, easing.

And that was Perpetual Drift, the 11th and final track on the Futurist Sound Art compilation. And just a reminder, this entire compilation is available as a free download on Bandcamp. So if you head on over to Bandcamp and type in the keywords Futurist Sound Art compilation, it'll pop right up. Hope you enjoy it. I just wanted to take a moment to thank all of the artists that contributed to this album for taking the time and capturing a period in time that we won't soon forget. Thanks so much for listening, and so long for now.

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southwest winds around 10 miles. No, I'll have a flower. I'll have a flower. I'll have a flower.

crew to 655, we'll wait for your release. I need it again, drivers, over. Crew to 655,

west winds around 10 miles an hour. Monday night, partly cloudy. Highs around 70. Northwest

partly cloudy. Highs around 70. Northwest winds around 10 miles an hour. Monday night, partly cloudy. Highs around 70. Northwest

0: partly cloudy. High.
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0: throughout the evening. Before walking Brian Roberts was a serious mistake, but we can pick that up at the bottom of the eighth inning. The Yankees down 3-1, started to climb back in the game in the third. Damon Walk was forced. Jeter singled, and Cabrera went to second. The pitch is swung on and grounded weakly to second. The Yankees down 3-1, started to climb back in the game in the third. Damon Walk was forced. Jeter singled, and Cabrera went to second. Posada hit by a pitch, and the batter was Bernie Williams.
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Oh, my God.

Now we're thrilled to welcome 31 Down, longtime Wavefarm collaborators. 31 Down was among the founding roster of transmission artists established in the early 2000s. Members of this list of artists were called upon when then Microradio Collective Free 103.9 was invited to present in cultural institutions both in New York and across the globe. Almost exactly 15 years ago, 31 Down and Tom Rowe, this guy, performed live in the Puffin Room for the CD release of Free 103.9's Radio Action 1 in the first of a series of compilations featuring works with, for, or about radio. Several years later, 31 Down would produce their Canal Street Station project, which was an interactive telephone mystery where participants would make a toll-free call from any public payphone in the Canal Street Station and then find themselves guided on a payphone mystery. Now, everyone, I encourage you to come forward and enjoy. 31 Down presents DriftNet. Yeah.

Hello again, hackers, iPhone trackers, crypto, cyber attackers. This is your favorite neighborhood penetration tester, Mike Sharpie here, broadcasting the latest edition of DriftNet from the front seat of my car, nestled nicely between an AM-PM mini market in a parking lot and a Wendy's in Akron, Ohio. Now, for those of you been following me doing this penetration testing, you'll know that the internet is a wonder of things. You'll know that I'm completely amazed all the time. This afternoon, I received a delivery of all my favorite snacks. I went online and checked the tracker, and they said it would take 2 days. It took 1.5 days. I'm always amazed by this technology. But who knows what to click on and when to click on it? One of the boons of this loss of net neutrality that we've all had and are experiencing is the fact that nobody wants to pay for their home internet anymore. So we go out to places. We go out to fast food restaurants. We go out to libraries. We go out anywhere where we can get some free Wi-Fi and use their connection instead of our own at home. But what if people are watching? What if people are looking at those connections? I tell you this, I've been following some Bitcoin bandits out there for a long time now. I've settled down here in Akron, Ohio, near a AM-PM that has a Bitcoin ATM. They're all over the place, these Bitcoin ATMs. And every Saturday, I've been watching who comes and goes from this Bitcoin ATM. Now, those of you who don't know what Bitcoin is, it's this bundle of blockchain currency where people are doing some nasty deeds on the dark web. Only Jeff Sessions, thank you, Jeff Sessions, he's out there to probe the dark web and find out who's using these cryptocurrencies, these decentralized banking masterminds. I'm going to find these masterminds, and I've tracked one down here to Akron, Ohio. Here we are in the Wendy's across from the Bitcoin ATM. I've set up a wireless access point at that Wendy's because I've noticed a trend. There's this one guy every Saturday. He goes in, uses the Bitcoin ATM, and then he takes his computer over to the Wendy's and logs in to their Wi-Fi. And I don't know what he does, but tonight we're going to find out. What are we looking for? I don't know. We could look around his computer a little bit, maybe find a login to Google, a login to Gmail, a login to Yahoo, maybe his Facebook profile. We'll see how we're feeling. But right now, let me show you a little bit about this tech. I've set up this wireless access point called Free Wendy's Wi-Fi. Now, I just pulled up out front of the Wendy's. I have this really cool router plugged in my computer, and I log in to a router that I call Free Wendy's Wi-Fi. Now, anybody that shows up at the Wendy's, now they can log into this Wi-Fi. For you tech geeks out there, I'm using the Netgear Nighthawk R7000. Now, I bought this Netgear Nighthawk R7000 at the Best Buy over off Eisenhower Boulevard. This Netgear Nighthawk R7000 comes with the firmware out of the factory, but now I can change that firmware and use DDWRT. Now that's an open source Linux firmware on this router. Now I'm using version 24, Service Pack 1. It just came out. Now what I'm doing is I'm creating a web server on this router. Now I'm just using this little Raspberry Pi like everybody has these days. This Raspberry Pi running an Apache 2 web server to run our fake splash page. So you know when you go to a airport and you log in, and when you log into the Wi-Fi, a little page appears and says, hey, you accept our terms and conditions. Now what if I made one of those at Wendy's Free Wi-Fi? You log into the Wi-Fi and voila, you're in my control. I can watch everything that goes on your computer. So, in my Netgear Nighthawk R7000, I've loaded this WWDRT firmware. As you can see,
For those of you who are live, those of you that are on the radio, you might not see it, but you can follow along too with your own DDWRT router that you're setting up. Now, here I can see, I've called it Wendy's Free Wi-Fi. And now I've also made a services page here and a hotspot. And now the hotspot acts as a splash page. So when that splash page comes up, I'm using NoCat Splash out there for all you tech heads. So I see that my splash page is my IP address of my Raspberry Pi. So if I go in with my phone and look for wireless networks in the area, I can see that there's one here called Wendy's Free Wi-Fi. There it is. And when I log into Wendy's Free Wi-Fi on my phone, a little Wendy's splash page pops up in millennial pink. Now, it automatically says I've agreed to the terms and services, and then when I log into the free Wi-Fi, it takes me to another page saying, congratulations, you're on Wendy's free Wi-Fi. So hopefully that guy comes across the street from the Bitcoin ATM and logs into Wendy's free Wi-Fi. So what I can do here on this router is I can see the clients that are attached to this router. I can see wireless status, and I can see the local network. I'll go down to the local network and look at all these phones that are here. Phones that might be in this space. I see me, there's Mike Sharpie, and a few other people have logged into this Wi-Fi. Now I have to see who is the most mysterious one that might use a Bitcoin ATM. And I see one here that has an asterisk on it that looks Samsung, also looks a little suspicious. And there's just an iPhone. These are all the participants in my Wi-Fi network. Now, before we get to attacking one of these browsers, I'd just like to take a moment and talk about Blue Apron. I've been using Blue Apron for a while, and I want to say that I never really liked cooking too much. I mean, Cheryl did all the cooking. I didn't really know how. I knew how to eat a can of soup or something. But ever since Cheryl left, I've been going to fast food and places like that, but I really want to use Blue Apron. So I've been driving around Akron, Ohio, kind of looking for some buildings that might have some residents that are buying Blue Apron. Now what I do is I go into the foyer of their building and find their Blue Apron box, take it back to my car, and drive off. Usually I can get two or three boxes in a day of hunting. It doesn't take very much gas to do that. Go back to the Wendy's. Now what I've been doing with Blue Apron, and I love them. God love Blue Apron. They have all the ingredients in there. Now, I don't really go by the directions. I just take all that stuff and kind of dump it in the hot pot that I have in my car, and I just make a stew out of that stuff. The Blue Apron stew, I call it. It's really good. I can't recommend Blue Apron more. I recently saw their stock was up to $10 a stock. It went down to $3 a stock, so I just invested a lot of money in Blue Apron. So I'm really hoping that goes up again so I can eventually apply to live in one of those buildings that people use Blue Apron at. So anyhow, aside from Blue Apron, and I also want to talk about Best Buy. Best Buy has a great return policy. My Nighthawk R7000, this was on sale at Best Buy down off Eisenhower Boulevard for $179. But guess what? That's going right back in my bank account, because after this, I'm going to drive that right back over there and return it to Best Buy. Great return policy. So let's get to the brass tacks here. Let's get to why we all came. What we're going to do is a bit of cross-site scripting. We're going to use Beef XSS. Now, the Beef Project is a fascinating browser penetration testing tool that you all have. Now what we're doing is we're here on Kali Linux, which we always are on DriftNet, and I can see in Kali Linux along the sidebar, I have a little cow, it's blue, it's the Beef XS framework. Beef stands for Browser Exploitation Framework. Where they get the extra E, I don't know. But as I start up the Beef project here, it brings up a terminal window. You following along at home on the radio can also bring up the Beef terminal window. So now, I can see here this thing called hook. Now what we want to do is we want to hook somebody's browser. In Beef, we're hooking them. I think they make that all kind of work
together a beef hook. So this is our JavaScript hook that we're going to do. So basically, what I do is I insert this code here, the script code, into any web page. I put that in a web page, somebody clicks onto that web page, you don't know it's there, next thing you know, you're hooked, and I can get into your computer. So let's see, anybody that logged onto Wendy's free Wi-Fi currently is hooked by the Beef browser. So what I do is I open up Beef, opens up in my web browser, I'm using Firefox here on Kali Linux, and the password is Beef, Beef, as it should be. Now, over here on the side, hook browsers will come in, but this is our basic page in Beef that we can see. Now, what I want to do is I want to find the browsers that are hooked to my Beef control panel, and then we can look for some fun information. So I see one here, 192.168.1.117. That's on our local network. So let me see, I'm going to go back here to our router and see what the Wendy's Wireless. So here, that one that I was curious at, bingo, 192.168.1.117. That very well could be my Bitcoin bandit. So let's go back to Beef. Now in Beef, I'm going to click on that page. So this here, this 192.168.1.121, that's our little Raspberry Pi web server over there. It's saying hello. It's hosting this web page that we're all seeing. Then we come down, 192.168.1.117, that's our Bitcoin bandit. And I can see a few details in here of him. I can see that, for instance, he's not running Google Gears. I can't really use his phone. I can go down. I see it's a laptop. I see the operating system is Linux there. So it probably is a little Chromebook or something like that. Now, I'm going to skip over here to this tab called Commands in the center of your window. Now, these are all the commands that I can issue to get access to your phone. Through this, I can get access to your phone, through your web browser, through your computer. I can look at the camera on your computer here. Here's a webcam look, and I can see an image. Can do a few things. Now, we heard recently about the big hack, that big, banking hack that happened recently where everybody's banking information. So that was through an Adobe Flash page that popped up. Update your Adobe Flash. If you ever see that randomly pop up, what do? Of course, you click yes. You should always update your Adobe Flash. So let's see if this guy on 192.168.1.117 will click on an Adobe Flash update. So here, I'm going to go down to the bottom of our module tree and select social engineering. The hit words of 2018, social engineering. And here, I can see some options that fake flash update, there it is. So click on fake flash update, and then on the right, where I can see what my fake flash update says to do, it says it prompts the user to install an update. Now here's where I can install malicious software. If they click update, they download a malicious software, I can use Metasploit or another framework to get in there and exploit their computer a little bit more. But what I want to do, let's just see if they click yes on this Adobe Flash update. So here, I'm going to enter the IP address of my attacker machine, which is 192.168.1.100. That's this computer right here. So I will say, let me move this out of the way. Sorry, let's see. 192.168.1.100. Port 3000, that's the port that the Beef server on my computer is talking to these hook browsers. And just a sidestep, we're on a local network, the LAN. I could do this with port forwarding through our wonderful router here and make this accessible to anybody on the wide network. So don't feel just because you're connecting on the wireless network Wendy's that you're safe. So now I'm going to click execute.

They clicked on it, so I'm going to click this command and see, oh yes, here, data result, the user has clicked the file. So, the person is not as web savvy as I thought they would be. So, to end this here, this evening, let's look for something fun. Let's look for their Facebook login. Let's do one of those, they're searching the network, and all of a sudden it pops up, oops, Facebook needs you to re-log in. We've all seen that before. So that's a really fun one here. So this one, and this is called Pretty Theft. Pretty Theft in the Beef Exploitation Framework. So I click on Petty Theft, and here I can choose on the right panel, for those of you following at home, the dialogue type. So I could say, do a Facebook login, do a fake LinkedIn, Windows, a YouTube, a Yammer, an iOS, or a generic. I could make a generic login. So here I'm going to say, let's do Facebook. Now the background, let's make it gray, like they say. Now I'm going to do this, and I'm going to enter once again the IP address of my attacker machine, which is 192.168.1.100. Now, I will click execute. So then, we see if they enter their Facebook credentials. Now this is what I'm interested in. Not that they opened it up, not that they clicked on the Adobe Flash update, but they actually give me their Facebook login. So then I can go log into Facebook with their account and possibly message their friends, update their relationship status, possibly change the password. Then I have access to it, and then I can send a lot of spam out. Here it is. The person did answer. Their login is 619-358-3300, and the password is Espana2017. That's their Facebook. So those of you listening out there, log into that Facebook right now. Change the Facebook status, and update WGXC as their status update. 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And I hope you all continue to join Wendy's free Wi-Fi login.

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1: In view of reports that North American aircraft are violating the airspace of Brazil and that in the region of the Amazon, radar stations are being built, Deputy to the Federal Senate, Braga, has petitioned the government to state whether it is aware of these activities. In spite of the world scandal created by the fiasco of the open intervention of the United States against Cuba, there is material evidence that the United States is preparing for a repetition of this attack, again under the leadership of the CIA. It has become known that President Kennedy gave instructions to the Central Intelligence Agency to increase the recruiting of new mercenaries for a second invasion, which will be combined with acts of sabotage. A Cuban radio announces that an American aircraft carrier invaded Cuban territorial waters today and fell to the beach at Siboney near Santiago. Five jet planes rose from the aircraft carrier and made menacing flights over Siboney. The radio announcement called this provocation an unaggressive act against Cuba by American imperialism.
2: In our country, everyone's opinion is respected, provided it proceeds from an objective analysis of reality.
1: Let us turn to the communist program. The target they are working towards, combating communism, is a society of eternal peace between nations, freedom for all nations, universal well-being and prosperity for the people of the earth. What could be more patriotic than fighting for the happiness of one's people? That is a fair appraisal, with which it is impossible not to agree.
3: It's a well-known fact that the Soviet Union does not impose its way of life and its ideology on anyone. Revolutions are not exported. That's our firm belief.
1: Tomorrow is the 185th anniversary of American independence. On July 4th, 1776, the American Congress passed the Declaration of Independence, a document which proclaimed the sovereignty of the state. The declaration, written by Thomas Jefferson and Benjamin Franklin, inspired the American patriots who took up arms to defend the liberty and happiness of their country. What would Thomas Jefferson say if he could enter modern America today? He vowed that his native land would be an enemy of war. However, today he would hear certain American politicians speak of the necessity of war. In the lobbies of Congress, he would be able to talk with a swarm of politicians preaching a strong-arm policy and hatred between the people. We shall not delve into history and recall the capture of Mexican lands, the Philippines, or the invasion of the Isthmus of Panama. Let's take a look at things in a recent year. The people of Vietnam are fighting against the French colonizers. America fully supports the colonizers, supplying them with weapons and money. The people of Laos are defending their independence from the colonizers. Who is fighting against the Laotian people? Are the puppets of America armed with American weapons and subsidized by Washington? What about the Congo? Sassou and Mobutu, the miserable lackeys, drawing money from the Central Intelligence Agency, murdered Patrice Lumumba, the leader of the Congolese people, dispersed Parliament, and are now tearing the Congo into bits. What would Jefferson say about America's policy in relation to Cuba? When Batista, the bloody dictator, was thrown out by the people, Washington began an all-out war against Cuba, which is continuing to this very day. Was such a policy set down in the Declaration of Independence?
4: The Soviet Union is already producing more coal, iron, manganese, chromium ore, nickel, peat, locomotives, freight cars, grain combines, lumber material, metal cutting lathes, woolen fabrics, sugar, animal fat, milk, and other products than the United States. When you remember that Soviet industry is now developing four times faster than American industry, and that the rate of population increase in the two countries is the same, it will be seen that by 1970, the USSR will not only be well ahead of the United States in volume of industrial output, but will also surpass your country in per capita production.

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1: According to the materialistic world outlook, all phenomena in the universe and on Earth have a natural character and are a result of the laws of development of nature. That is why we have no place for the supernatural. We regard everything from the primitive cell to man as a form of existence of matter. And we believe that matter is in a constant state of change and development. But we are tolerant towards people who are religious, and we follow Lenin's teachings that one must be very careful in fighting religion, that much harm can be done by those who hurt the religious feelings of others. And Lenin said that you must fight religion by means of education in an understandable and convincing way.
2: Beginning with ancient Egyptian shrines where a complex mechanism run by a system of water waves seems miraculous to the people of those times, down to ancient Greek oracles who made use of special air tubes, and including all the Catholic miracles, say, virgins who shed tears were piped up into their eyes through specially arranged tubes, all these supernatural things were frauds. Now, I personally have not heard of these shrines that light up at night, but I can say this. The church has always produced miracles when its position was critical. Today, the church is steadily losing ground.
1: In our country, where the people have every opportunity to receive an education, and where people are brought up on a materialist philosophy, this is especially noticeable.
2: Therefore, it's quite natural that it tried, by hook or by crook, to keep its view following.
1: Since you mentioned religion, I think it would be a place to say that people in the Soviet Union are absolutely free to worship if they want to, and they are not hindered in any way whatsoever.

The man who Alan Shepard explains constitutes an important achievement in America's Mercury program of maximum flight in space. On behalf of Soviet experts, I want to congratulate our American colleagues on their great success in implementing this experiment. It's quite an achievement of the present state of American rocketry. The Soviet family of Agnes yielded valuable information about the effect of weightlessness on the human being. Alan Shepard was in a state of weightlessness for 5 minutes, while Yuri Gagarin experienced it for over an hour.

0: that has taken place in Alabama, where segregationists, with the connivance of the state authorities, are making brutal attacks on demonstrators. The scenes of bloodshed in Montgomery are reminiscent of the worst examples of savagery. In Montgomery, on Saturday, crowds of enraged segregationists made a brutal attack on 21 Negroes and white people protesting against the anti-Negro laws. The streets were a scene of bloodshed. According to eyewitnesses, it was a terrible sight. It is also reported that one Negro was left lying in the streets in a pool of blood. The crimes of Bloody Saturday have the blessing of Governor John Patterson of Alabama. He took no steps to prevent the outrage and gave instructions to the police not to intervene. A characteristic feature of Bloody Saturday in Montgomery was that the racists turned on the reporters, particularly press photographers and cinema operators, who tried to take pictures of the scenes of brutality. Norman Ritter, reporter from Life and Time, was among those beaten up. These magazines are always trying to persuade their American and non-American readers how democratic and free everything is in the United States. It's difficult to guess what they will tell their readers now. It will have to be admitted that the members of this Peace Corps have a pretty difficult task. Who is going to believe their propaganda after what has happened in Alabama?
1: While five whites and two Negroes were being arrested in Jackson for riding in the same bus, while fascist thugs were carving a swastika on the living body of a Negro student in Sumter, South Carolina, publicity experts at a convention in Washington were being reproached for their failure to show the world the real America. They were told they've not been able to play up American humanitarianism, integrity, and democracy. They can advertise American cornflakes and automobiles because they really are good. But how can they make the African Negroes sympathize with the unpunished beatings of American Negroes in Mississippi and Louisiana, the use of tear gas against them, the burning of their buses in Alabama, the torture of Herman Harris in South Carolina, and the unjust sentences passed on Negroes in Jackson? Don't you know that freedom is a bad word in the state of Mississippi?
2: The Americans are fond of saying that their democracy is founded on the belief that people themselves are capable of telling good from evil. But the Anti-American Activities Committee has appropriated the right to decide for everyone what is good and what is bad. The bill which it has drawn up is aimed at making Americans read only those newspapers which are approved by Washington and which give a tendentious estimate of events. It remains quite obvious to all that it is a body which lowers the dignity of American citizens and whose function is to control other people's lives.
3: Evidently they forget the time of the time. They are capable of giving a proper response to any use for and be found when needed in the kingdom of God. West Berlin has been turned into a center for espionage and provocations against the socialist world. America's refusal to find a reasonable solution to the Berlin question suggested by the Soviet Union can lead to an explosion. That would be fatal for the United States, too.

0: Every person, if not deprived of common sense,
1: sees and understands that the signing of a peace treaty is the way to improving relations between states.
0: The granting to West Berlin of the status of a free city would mean that all countries of the world wishing to maintain economic and cultural ties with this city would have the right and possibilities to freely exercise these ties. Of course, agreement would have to be reached with the country across whose territory
1: past the communications that link West Berlin with the outside world.
0: If any country violates peace and crosses the borders, ground, air, or water, of another country, it will assume full responsibility for the consequences of aggression and will receive a proper rebuttal.
1: There are some in the West who threaten us, saying that if we sign a peace treaty, it will not be recognized, and that even arms will be brought into play to prevent its implementation. Evidently, they forget that times are different now. We are capable of giving a proper rebuff to any use of force, and we have what is needed to defend ourselves.
2: The struggle for peace means the struggle for the independence of the people against colonialism, for the liberation of the peoples from the yoke of imperialism, for the liberation of man. It means the struggle and labor in order to end the exploitation of man by man. The struggle for peace means to assert your independence in the face of colonialism, to assert the right of nations to self-determination, the right of every nation to decide its own fate, to maintain its sovereignty.

0: 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This is Occupied Czechoslovakia. 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And here now is the latest news.
1: The reaction to enough. There were lorries running through Prague and distributing arms for the government declared such reports to be untrue. They served the occupation of the government also stated that occupation forces given to President Svoboda for to be freed from restrictions and for government bodies to on the contrary, more institutions are being closed down. At some places, members of the legitimate people's ministry have been disarmed. The government has requested the foreign ministry to protest against the behavior of the occupation and the government's continued foreign ministry.

Let us turn to the Communist program. The target they are working to, adding to the nation, is a society of eternal peace between nations, freedom for all nations, universal well-being and prosperity for the people of the earth. What could be more patriotic than fighting for the happiness of one's people? That is a fair appraisal, with which it is impossible not to agree.

Fort James, Willis Conover in Washington, D.C., with the voice of America, James. Tonight, Duke Ellington,

Alexander Varlamov.

0: cannot abandon their team, and that the people must not lack their vigilance in relation to those who have learned nothing from the lessons of the past war.
1: The principles by reactionary Western propagandists in writing about desertion of countries is charge others with what you yourselves are doing. But fewer people are to be found every day who believe these inventions of the capitalist propaganda machine. People everywhere know that the Soviet Union is a land of peace.
0: The Soviet Union honestly advised by congregations not to experiment with nuclear arms. The Soviet Union honors the call of the for mutual understanding.
2: Time and again, the Soviet Union has been convincing truth that it is ready to light not only a small candle, but a big bonfire of friendship and mutual understanding.

need your help. And you don't think that I'm the king, but I'm pretty old.

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1: I'm Leah Cole for the Wave Farm Radio Art Archive. The piece you're about to hear is called Oscillations by Belgian sound and visual duo Claire Williams and Julien Poitevin. Oscillations is a live sonic performance for radio that uses our communicating machines to interact with the electromagnetic waves and vibrations that surround us. Sonifying the electromagnetic activity of the sun, meteors and radio echoes coming through the atmosphere, the activity

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These are some of the electromagnetic waves that Oscillations uses to propel us on an immersive journey into the invisible. Here's Oscillations.

Mit Orbit. Oh,

0: That was Oscillations by Belgian sound and visual duo Claire Williams and Julien Potevin. 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
1: This is Karen Werner, Wave Farm Radio Artist Fellow, and you're about to hear Gregory Whitehead's Dead Letters. Gregory Whitehead is an American radio artist whose radio art is widely celebrated and enjoyed. It is very difficult to choose just a couple of his works for the Wave Farm Radio Art Archive from his many fantastic creations. Dead Letters is an early piece by Gregory Whitehead created in 1985. It begins as an inquiry into the postal letters that do not arrive at their intended destinations. Gregory visited the New York City Dead Letter Office, and from there, he writes, quote, "I simply followed whatever associative path was suggested within the language and performance of the interviews themselves," end quote. The subtitle of Dead Letters is "The Monologue of a Hand Cut Off from the Body, Cast Out into the Warehouse of Undelivered Feeling." Gregory Whitehead's Dead Letters has been broadcast widely and is 55 minutes long.

0: Dead Letters.
1: Most celebrities tend, in the course of many years, to develop an illegible handwriting. I see that with nearly everybody. Marilyn Monroe, for instance, began by printing her letters very neatly and wound up by developing a script that is extraordinarily difficult to read. And the same is true of Judy Garland, who started out with a beautiful, legible handwriting and wound up with the most vicious scrawl that I think I've ever seen. It just is almost impossible to make out anything.

0: Everyone, a definition of a hard, a piece of that is considered hard. The definition is one, no name on it or no address, part of the address missing, the state missing, the city missing. That's a hard.
1: All right, it's a jigsaw puzzle that you try to put together and come to a conclusion, just see where that letter's going to.
0: For instance, a foreign mail coming in saying 225 Broadway, New York. Now, what city is that? It comes here, New York City, because we have a Broadway that's well known. But you could be in Albany, it could be in Kingston, it could be in, Jamaica, or anywhere where there's a Broadway. And now the foreign person, at this particular point, there's nothing we can do with that. We can try it here in this city, and that's the only thing we can do. At that point, if we can't find it, we'll kill it and send it back, and we'll give them a reason. The reason why is no city mentioned. So let them, the sender, send it over with the proper city.
1: Let's put it this way. From Greece, you get a letter with a name that very difficult
0: you can't decipher.
1: But you keep saying it over maybe two or three times, and you get the drift of it.
0: You get into the habit of talking to yourself because you have to verbalize. Sometimes, especially with foreign letters, you've got to verbalize different things in order to catch it in your mind. That's important with foreign letters. Sometimes it's important with kid letters. Kids who write them have to say, okay, I can see it's a kid writing. Now, what's he thinking about? How does he talk? So you start talking, if you want to, you can do this. And that's what I love doing this, by the way. Because if you get into the drift of it, you can actually, it forms in your mind, it forms on the paper. And that kind of thing going on.

0: I like the jigsaw puzzle analogy in that, A, it's a puzzle that there are, of which pieces are missing, and there are also four or five pieces that we don't know where they fit.
1: And that's the problem with a lot of reconstructions. They're often done for the media. Here's a blurb for a new dinosaur book. Dinosaur books come out all the time. They become more and more outrageous looking. Here's a herd of them, babies, that have different shapes than the adults. And these, as it so happens, are of animals that we don't have any juvenile dinosaur skeletons of. They have all kinds of surface texture and expressions and implied behavior. These things are roaring around in some kind of a stampede. I think there's enough weird things that are real without having to more or less create some new ones. Dinosaurs in many ways parallel the human type of evolutionary studies in the sense that a lot of people that do it are drawn in more by the theater aspect rather than the scientific aspects of it. I mean, it seems to me common sense that you can't tell the color of an extinct organism or you can't tell what sound it makes. We don't have any larynx. I mean, you don't have any of these soft parts preserved in these animals. All that's cartilage or connective tissue, and it's simply not present. You have the backbone, you have the palate and other things, but you don't have any of the devices that are actually concerned in making noise. Reptiles or modern squamata go in for peculiar kinds of tongues. What kind of tongues did dinosaurs have? Well, nobody knows. You can hypothesize almost anything to get any kind of sound. So that is real science fiction.
2: Somebody was just in to see me, I think even while you were here, and he showed me some documents, one of which was signed by Hitler on his last birthday. He was to shoot himself and bite into a cyanide capsule at the same time 10 days later. And the signature is so badly written, it's nothing but a smear. It looks like a crushed insect. Hitler was so far gone, he could barely write. He could not feed himself, as a matter of fact. He threw food all over himself when he tried to eat.
3: Every man harbors within himself an idea that he would like to become immortal. My particular way of doing it is I take a poem which is immortal and which has fascinated men and women for 27 centuries or more, and which will continue to fascinate them as long as the human race exists. I take this poem, and by memorizing it, I absorb it into myself and make it an integral part of myself. That's my means of achieving immortality, attaching myself to a vehicle which is in itself immortal.

0: is gone.
1: Of course, I did experience what people always say about amputations, the lingering sensation of the end of the finger. And I mean, sometimes really irritating, an itch. You know, this sensation of wanting to itch my fingers and not being able to, and having to rub it somewhere else and not being satisfied. I mean, this ghost of fingers hovering.
0: I suppose Josephine applied the test, but I declined to handle Napoleon's penis because I felt that it was in bad taste. In any event, it was just nothing but a withered tendon, and it was sold first. It was put up for sale by Christie's, and they were unable to get the amount of the reserve on it, which was, together with a few other relics that accompanied it, $40,000. So it was then sold in Paris. I sort of thought, wouldn't it be a romantic idea if the French were to buy this missing part of Napoleon's anatomy and bury it with him in Les Invalides, where his body lies, as you know, in that great black sarcophagus, that marble sarcophagus. But they did not do that. It went to an American urologist who treasures this little piece of anatomy.
2: What is it? You can see its chunky bulk. It's jolly hard. And if 1,000 people were to touch it, all that would happen would be that it would be have a patina of people's pores. What has it done? It has helped to reveal and to make understood a whole ancient culture in a way that was completely hidden.

0: The British Museum had been in existence 50 years, approximately, and it started off as a kind of immense rag bag. The core of the collections had been the collections formed by Sir Hans Sloane, who was a complete magpie, and any Egyptian antiquities he had, as it were, by chance. And what happened as a result of the Napoleonic defeat was the arrival in London of a number of very substantial pieces of Egyptian antiquity, an immense sarcophagus of a king of the 30th dynasty, a number of pieces of sculpture, and of course the Rosetta Stone. Suddenly people realized that they were actually going to be able to find out what these funny people had written.
1: You have a very good point there, because Hitler's voice became quavery and unstable near the end, when he was suffering from Parkinson's disease and from the bombing attempt on his life on July 20th, 1944, that punctured both eardrums and really shook him up.

0: There was one thing that I liked very, very much about Judy Garland's performances, and in the times that I did see her perform, there was always the same gesture. She frequently in performance would hold up her left arm, and the forearm would join the elbow in a kind of right angle, and the back of the palm, I'm sorry, the front of the palm was what was exposed to the audience, and the fingers were all separated.
1: And I remember, I think, asking the doctor, well, does it really matter if the veins don't get reattached? I mean, the fingers are attached. And he said, well, you wouldn't like it very much. The way they'd look, you wouldn't like it very much. And I didn't know what he meant. I wouldn't like it very much because I would have two black fingers, two dried, withered black fingers, fingertips at the end of my hand.
2: Menina edithia pelea dohaleas, ulamenein he muriakai oisagethaken, polas difthi muspsukasa di proiapsen hero on, autusa haloria tuchuknesen, oionoisit pasit di ostet leto bule, exudeta prota di aste tenera santa, atre destin axandronca diasakelus.
3: That's what you have to do. You have to imagine. And we get something from what I call kooky mail that writes all the way out on the envelope from one pen down on our back and aside. This guy, he puts stamps on it. Yeah, this guy puts a lot of stamps on it. He's demanding something, and it's all there, but you can't decipher his handwriting.
4: We started putting stamps on. Oh,
3: yes,
4: yeah,
3: there were, yes.
4: Know who you're
3: oh, yes. I sent him right up to him. I send my mail right up here to the dead letter office. I couldn't decipher it. And then one day, he wrote a little bit legible, and I said, I know what's that. That's San Francisco. That's where he's coming from. So every time I see that special thing, I put SF.
5: That is the kill. We have to return this to a carrier for a kill. What we call a kill is, I don't know if you've ever seen it. Do we have any instances of the finger? Now these are letters. I just grabbed one by random. Where we have something that does not make sense. 250 West 5A.
3: Now something like this would come through. You'll see that says 250 West. And it's a T in there, 5A, 11. Now what's missing is the street number. But the zone is down there. That's Old Chelsea. And we go there. We probably the carrier would look at that and say, "No, there's no such person, or there's no such number," and kill it and go back. Because actually, what the 11 is telling you is the street is missing.
6: We will not kill it over here.
3: No.
6: So we are not allowed to kill that. It has to be killed at the station. That shows you the zip code.
7: Here's a beaut. Archdiocese.
5: Dead letter.
3: Dead letter.
5: Dead letter.
3: Oh, so it's only one definition of it. It's a definition of a dead letter.
6: You can't forward. Cannot be delivered or returned at any time.
4: That's right.
3: Cannot be delivered or returned. Simple as that. They have to go inside to read if there is an address inside.
8: It has reached its final destination.
3: Oh, dead letter? It has to be killed by the carrier.
6: With a reason.
3: With a reason for the kill, you see.
6: Deceased.
3: So what you do is you put that into a dead letter. That will go to a dead letter office, and they will open it up there.
6: Yeah.
3: That's a dead letter.
9: I have never felt that I presided over or worked with a dead archive. But, for example, now, when you walk out of this door, this will be a dead interview.

0: My ambition is to memorize the entire Iliad. As far as I have been able to ascertain, no one individual has ever recited the entire Iliad. There is one reference in ancient Greek literature in Xenophon's Symposium. Xenophon mentions a man by the name of Niceratus, who at a dinner party stated that he could recite by heart the entire Iliad and the Odyssey. There is no proof, however, no indication that he actually did so. The length of the Iliad is 15,693 lines, and at the speed at which I recite it, it would take about 14 hours to recite. At the speed at which it probably should be recited, which is a bit slower, it might take as much as twice that. Because my time is limited, I have only so much time to devote to this project. I have to learn it fast in order to recite it to myself fast. If I recited it at half that speed, why, it would take me twice as long to learn it.
1: And now the disdainful answer of Achilles. 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
2: Right, yes, the fake fingers got more and more alive as they were sitting in this box in the refrigerator, while the real fingers just got blacker and blacker. Yeah. And my sister, I know, really, it would quite disturb her every time she opened the refrigerator to look for cheese. There she would find my fingers. She would see my fingers there. The fingers, the fake fingers, took on a kind of sacred role, they had their special place in the refrigerator. I suppose they were a monument for this event, which was a real tragedy in my family. Not from my point of view, but from my family's point of view, it was a tragedy, and the loss of those fingers, a real death in the family. And those fake fingers kind of kept the memory of that tragedy alive.

0: loci is the plural of the Latin word locus, meaning place. And apparently this started with the Greek poet Simonides in the 5th century before Christ. Simonides was at a drinking party one night, and he left before the other guests, just before the roof fell in, and the other guests were all killed. But Simonides had remembered the places at which the guests were seated, and by that means he was able to identify the location of the different bodies so that they could identify them. And the ancient orators, they used to take their thoughts and they would make a mental walk through their house and attach their thoughts to particular rooms and objects of furniture in the rooms. And then when they came to make their speech, why they walked again through their house and out came the thoughts. Well, my son thought I could apply that to the Iliad. I don't see exactly how I can, because the Iliad has 15,693 lines, and I certainly can't remember that many pieces of furniture in my house.
1: Now, I've never had fantasies of that, but I have had fantasies of elegant dinner parties where people would be wearing long gloves and evening gowns and sitting down at the dinner table with napkins, and that somehow when the guests had gotten up from the table and the maid had come to clear the dishes, the fingers would roll out of a crumpled napkin, or that perhaps waltzing with someone in my evening gown after that dinner, my hand clasped in his, and when the dance was over and we separated, my fingers would remain in his grasp. Yeah.
2: Do we film this and bury the body, or do we preserve the body, try and make it live forever?
3: Depends on the material, but everything that is microfilmed is offered through the preparation service units for exchange to other institutions who may want them in that original format. If there are no recipients for them, and if materials is, as I just showed you, barely handleable, they will be discarded. That's difficult for many librarians to say, but it's not disposing of the dead, really, because we've captured the soul of most of these documents, and it's just the physical body that's being interred. We're managers here. We can't manage by being dilettantes about and being too sentimental about ink on paper. We have to be realistic, because we're a library and it's information that people want, as well as a very tattered piece of paper. I mean, if you have statistical tables, how much life does that really have at this stage? I rarely handle a real book. I only handle dying books or dead books. I heard very few of them screaming at me. This is, in a way, a morgue, and we're putting them off to be embalmed, so to speak, down in the photographic service lab. And after they're filmed, they're ready for burial, many of them. And it's the best thing for much of these, because they can no longer even be handled.

0: The Iliad of Homer is full of tongue twisters. In order to recite these tongue twisters, one has to memorize not only the words, but also the movements of one's mouth and tongue. Let me give you one example of a tongue twister. Excuse me, I'll begin again. Or another one.
1: The idea of the shape of the voice or the shape of the mouth in a song where you can feel that vowels are opening up so tremendously. And that's what's unique to the body of a singer. You can feel those O's when she says, "Can't go on," tremendously opening up out into space. And I find that a very exciting moment. It's in the shape of the mouth, the shape of the voice. Maybe it's the face dancing. Also, what gives me a lot of pleasure is to listen to her singing and feel the sense that she's smiling. If you take a song like "You Go to My Head," you can hear her smiling in that song. And that was one of the traits also of Judy Garland, that she made smiling a part of singing.
0: Yes, I actually visualize all the action that's taking place, even the looks on people's faces. I feel that I'm right in the center of...

This always happens at the end of her concerts. You'll find always a crowd of men at the foot of the stage and these long arms stretching up. And people just somehow lifted themselves up out of their seats hoping to have her touch their hand. And maybe it's a kind of return to paradise. It could be many things. It could be just this question of desire. When a performer gives herself up to an audience, it's an incredibly dangerous moment, because either entity can lose control. But I think that it's just simply part of the idea of theater, this question of presence and absence and death and nothingness, because the performer overwhelms us with an experience of life that we cannot possibly have in real life, and then it's over and we're left there sitting in our seats clapping.

I think perhaps the most dramatic of all signatures is that of Napoleon. He started when he was a sous-lieutenant and got out of military school and entered the French army by signing his name quite legibly. And it got more and more illegible, and as he rose in power, it got shorter and shorter. He started out with a U in his last name, B-U-O-N-A-P-A-R-T-E, the Italian form, and he jettisoned the U when he became commander-in-chief of the Army of Italy. And by the time he became emperor, he was not very much interested in writing Napoleon, and he wrote N-A-P-O-L. And very soon that became N-A-P, and pretty soon it became N. And pretty soon it just became some enormous, horrible scrawl. It was not necessary for anyone to look at the full lion when just a touch of the paw could cause a nation to fall.

0: I have a terrible sore throat, a very bad sore throat. I can't come today, but I'm sure I'll do the last solo very well that I will practice. You know, I mean, yo, these people were absolutely, you hear the same things over and over and over again. And their letters are full of very human material. It's the little book of librettos that Madame de Pompadour put together for the King's Entertainment in the green bound velvet copy which we had, which she gave to him. And you can look to see what she did that summer to keep his interest. Well, I mean, if you look at it as just a green volume, then you're just not with it. But if you look at it to see, look, this is what she did. And who are the people that were there at the small Petit Trianon with them, who were dancing and all those things, they become very much alive.
1: The other funny thing is that when I touch it, it almost feels like I'm feeling it in a different place than where I'm touching it. I'm touching it on the top here, and yet it feels further down. But all this is coming from this tiny little opening, and that's so remarkable because what's coming is absolutely invisible.
2: But I sort of doubt that she memorized the entire Iliad, because I think it would have taken so long that she might not have been so attractive to him by the time she finished.
3: You can authenticate it in a measure because there are accompanying documents, which I am not certain of. In any event, it was just nothing but a withered tendon.
4: And I think you're right to suggest that

Yes, this young man came in from Newsweek and said that Hitler's diaries had been discovered. And he asked whether I could recognize Hitler's handwriting, and I said, I know it well. So he was sitting about 6 feet from me, and he started to pull out a Xerox from his briefcase. And I said, that isn't Hitler's handwriting. So he was at first a little patronizing. He said it had been authenticated by a lot of experts, and I said, I don't care who authenticated it. Throw it in file 13. It's a piece of junk. And I don't see how it could possibly fool anyone who actually looked at Hitler's handwriting. Now here you see I have aligned six lines, and alternately I have put lines written by Adolf Hitler and by the forger. Now the forger's handwriting is a really delightful script. I mean, it just trips gaily along like a schoolgirl keeping a diary. But Hitler's own script is dark and savage and powerful and plunging, and looks as though he'd written it with the point of a bayonet. He just drives the line across the page, and at the end, his lines sometimes collapse in smears, and he blots the ink. In short, the forger's handwriting does not look anything at all like Hitler's, because it has a totally different character. The feel of it is different, unless you take individual words and compare them with the identical words in Hitler's script, and you will say, my God, it's the same handwriting.

One thing that I recall and that I stunned a great many people with was that one afternoon I purchased a signature and a photograph of Boston Corbett, who was the avenger of Lincoln and who shot and killed John Wilkes Booth, and who was sort of a lunatic. He was not allowed to march in the funeral procession of Lincoln because it was considered that he might do something unfortunate or make some crazy move. So they sent him out after John Wilkes Booth, never dreaming that he would catch him and kill him. And then I also bought at the same time a photograph of Sidney Lanier, the famous Southern poet, together with a signature of Lanier. And I switched those just to see what the effect would be on people. And everyone who looked at the signature of Sidney Lanier, which is a very delicate and beautifully written signature, under that coarse photograph of the face of Boston Corbett, who was a tough army sergeant and looked like it, made the same remark. Isn't it incredible that such a vulgar, coarse-looking man could write such beautiful poetry?

0: Right, well, he's talking about something like Greta Garbo, yeah, New York. It's, you can't deliver it unless you know that.
1: One of the difficulties about memorizing the Iliad is that there are hundreds of names in it. I have developed my own mnemonic devices for retaining many of them. In one line, for instance, there are two names which have the initials P and O. That's my post office line. There's another line that has three names, the initials of which are the maiden initials of my sister. That's my sister's line. I have in the 18th book of the Iliad, starting at line 39, there are 10 lines which include 33 names of sea nymphs. Who accompanied Thetis, the mother of Achilles. I have to memorize those. I have to keep in my mind those 33 names all the time. This I do by noticing the relationships between the names, noticing various peculiarities that they have, and I attach the names to those peculiarities.
2: I wasn't that excited about having two imitation fingers. I felt embarrassed about it. I felt that there was something innately wrong about having fake fingers. And he made them out of this substance called plastiflesh. And it was supposed to feel like real flesh. It was resilient and soft and hard at the same time.
3: Do we film this and bury the body, or do we preserve the body, try and make it live forever?
1: Well, the Iliad has 24 books, and in memorizing them, it's like filling 24 buckets with water, buckets which have many holes in the bottom, like a strainer or a colander. You fill bucket number one, and then you go to bucket number two, and the water starts flowing out a little more slowly than you put it in out of bucket one. When you finish bucket two and you go on to bucket three, then you look back and bucket one is almost empty, so you have to go and fill it up again. And then the same with bucket two, and then you go on to three and four. Now, each time you go back and fill up a bucket, you plug one of the holes, in effect, so that thereafter the water flows out a little more slowly. Finally, when you've been back many, many times, you've plugged up most of the holes. And one day you find that you've plugged up all the holes, but there's still a little seepage, and you will constantly have to repair those plugged holes to prevent seepage.

0: when the ship came round to Deptford, this is in the Thames estuary, it was put in a boat and landed at the Custom House. And Lord Buckinghamshire, the then Secretary of State, acceded to my request and permitted it to remain some time at the apartments of the Society of Antiquaries, previous to its deposit in the British Museum, where I trust it will long remain, a most valuable relic of antiquity, the feeble but only yet discovered link of the Egyptian to the known languages, a proud trophy of the arms of Britain, I could almost say spolia opima, not plundered from defenseless inhabitants, but honorably acquired by the fortune of war.
1: Nunga Hector Lois, epi Anmala Toyskan and Althor, Lucen Connolly Ain, epi Uten Face and Amoyan, Hoyam and I don on whose end the Aeneas and Aiken. And now the disdainful answer of Achilles. 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Os bonus in the associate of facing master of bacon facing, costa quite paliaute, costa grepo lax, and the yukis mutis yaun, aimed at dying of the mental death of a son from his own, and as in my
2: And maybe it's a kind of return to paradise. It could be many things. It could be just this question of desire.
3: It's so poignant and so full of pathos.
2: But I think that it's just simply part of the idea of theater, this question of presence and absence and death and nothingness.
4: And especially, I don't like catching sight of my shadow. That's what really disturbs me. Not looking at the fingers themselves so much because I'm used to them, but when I catch sight of my shadow, the shadow of my hand as I'm walking down a sidewalk in the summer when your shadow is nice and crisp and clear and I see that silhouette of my hand and it seems like such a monster. It seems so deformed.
2: I learned of Judy Garland's death probably at the end of June in 1969. I remember sitting on a train in the train station in Florence before I was going to some other part of Italy, and I had bought a copy of Time magazine, and there I saw the photos of the large crowd that waited outside the Frank Campbell funeral home in New York to see her body, and this was the first I learned of her death. And there I saw that the larger story, I believe the cover story or the front page story, was more about the impending walk on the moon. And somehow in my mind, going back in time and going back in memory to thinking about Judy Garland and thinking in some way about walking on the moon, I somehow connected or maybe even confused or mixed up these different kinds of time. Because I was sitting on a train, and here were people already in space, perhaps ready to walk on the moon. And that didn't interest me too much. I was more interested in the ruins in Italy and going to museums and things like that. But do we even know if sound always stays in space? And was it possible that when the astronauts got to the moon, that her voice could have already passed by? Maybe the sound of Judy Garland is somewhere in space. And where is it? Is it on the way to somewhere?

you have raised a very provocative question, because in the case of Judy Garland, we saw a marked failing in the beauty of her voice as she grew older. By the time she was ready to die, how old was she, 44, 45? Her voice was almost totally gone, and so was her handwriting. It degenerated together with the voice.

If you work and live in a museum like the British Museum, you're not embarrassed by these considerations. Everything is grist to your mill. Now, of course, we are proud and pleased to have great works of art because they're the things that really stir one towards the appreciation, shall we say, of the achievements of ancient artists. But you can be stirred just as equally, and perhaps even more so, by the quiet contemplation of a piece like the Rosetta Stone. What is it? It is a dull piece of black basalt, but what has it done? It has helped to reveal and to make understood a whole ancient culture in a way that was completely hidden previously. This, as I say, rather dreary piece is in fact a remarkable magnet. It is, I suppose, one of the two or three most asked for pieces in the British Museum. It is very rarely not surrounded by a crowd of people who are not just gaping at it, but wondering at it. Nearly everybody knows about it, and it does stimulate thought along all kinds of lines. And to that extent, I think it is a perfect museum object because it truly does make people think. And not think in just a simple artistic way. There's nothing wrong with thinking in a simple artistic way, but you don't stand in front of the Rosetta Stone and say, gosh, isn't that beautiful? You say, gosh, to think what has come from this dreary piece of stone.

0: Usually you find separate bits. The commonest fossil is just fragments. You can spend months or even years finding nothing but fragments. Rarely do you find a complete articulated skeleton. But when you do, it makes all the difference in the world. It will often allow you to interpret those fragments in ways that weren't possible before. You might be able to interpret fragments such that they make a really significant contribution. Perhaps you find only skulls, and then you find only shells separated. One specimen that has a skull and shell articulated together will solve a lot of problems about which animals went with which skulls went with which shells.
1: I like the jigsaw puzzle analogy in that, it's a puzzle that of which pieces are missing, and there are also four or five pieces that we don't know where they fit.

0: with a song like this, you see the erotic tension that it's able to create in the listener or in the audience. All this constant holding back and this possible release, but yet as a listener, you can never get out of yourself. You have nowhere to go with the song.
1: Yeah.
0: And on top of that, because of the nature of song, it's invisible. You can never see a song. You can only hear it. So I always think of concertgoers and their relationship to a singer as a form of unrequited love, because you can only complete the experience in your imagination. The song comes and then it goes. It's absolutely invisible.
1: I would say it's more of a auto erotic process, really, I'm not sure that it feels anymore, but it can be felt.
2: There are a couple of places that are particularly heavily used. I don't read Cyrillic, so I don't know what the text says, but just looking at the pages, particularly here, for instance, you can look. This is a preferential opening. That is, the book tends to open here. It's been used at this point a great deal, and it's something that we respond to on an individual and very personal basis. These pages have been flipped through quite a lot. It's very easy to imagine this being used in the Mass, and the priest or his attendant leaning over the book with the candles. Various places throughout, there are pages that are covered with little dots of wax all over. Some of them have almost burned. There's a lot of evidence of deterioration, and that stain means something in that way. Just pull away. We can do that simply by cutting them away here, free of the text. This comes close to heresy with no work at all. This comes close to heresy with no work at all. This comes close to heresy with no work at all. This comes close to heresy.

0: Nixie is just plain undecipherable and must be returned, and maybe even the return address is not good.
1: No,
2: that's the Nixie. That thing I told you about from San Francisco, that was a Nixie for me, and sent it a dead letter maybe for about 6-7 months until I got that one that somehow he didn't scribble it right, and it was decipherable. But you cannot give a minimum amount of time. You got to look at it and read it. And you have to sort of get the feel of it. I love doing this, by the way, because if you get into the drift of it, you can actually, it forms in your mind, it forms on the paper. There's that kind of thing going on. And that triggers in your mind, oh my God, that's what it says. You know?
1: That's right.
2: It does happen.
1: And it makes you feel good.
2: Yeah, it does. It's a small high.
1: But the last resort is a dead letter office. Coming for after us, dead letter.
0: Disposable?
3: Dead letter.
1: Dead letter.
0: Dead letter.
4: Dead letters.
2: That's a dead letter. And you have to sort of get the feel of it. I love doing this, by the way, because if you get into the drift of it, you can actually, it forms in your mind, it forms on the paper, that kind of thing going on. And that triggers in your mind, oh my God, that's what it says.
1: Deceased.

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1: 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Today, I'm introducing a work by Cozy Fanny Tutti, UK-based visionary experimental sound and performance artist, leading member of the art collective Coombe Transmissions, and co-founder of the band Throbbing Gristle. Selflessness in Four Parts, Electronic Ambient Remixes, Ear 4, emerged from live art actions performed by Cozy Fanny Tutti at Disneyland California, Selflessness 1, and Beachy Head Sussex, UK, Selflessness 2. These works were originally broadcast on London's Resonant FM's Clear Spot radio program on 2nd May 2003. The subsequent recordings, Selflessness 3 and Selflessness 4, took place at Cemetery Hole and Sandringham, UK, respectively, between 2004 and 2005. Selflessness 4 is the last action in the series, a slow aquatic electro drip. Terrestrial babble featuring mechanical churning and drone tones, a disembodied school of chirping birds flying a reverse route, an oracular unveiling of children's voices dancing with the ghoulish invitations of costumed characters. Coded speech and maniacal laughter whisks back and forth against a steady bass line. Ambient swaths of dark, eerie, and ethereal contradictions, hushed distortions of mundane utterances and authoritative commands shape-shifting, a mutilated silence unfurling. Let's have a listen.

0: That was the last recording from Selflessness in Four Parts, Electronic Ambient Remixes, Ear 4, by Cozy Fanny Tutti. Selflessness 4 emerged from live art actions performed by Tutti at Disneyland California, Beachyhead Sussex, Cemetery Hull, and Sandringham, UK, respectively. 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Cozy Fanny Tutti is a UK-based visionary experimental sound and performance artist, leading member of the art collective Coombe Transmissions, and co-founder of the band Throbbing Gristle. 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
1: This is Wavefarm Radio Art Fellow Karen Werner, and you're about to hear two short pieces by Japanese radio artist Tetsuo Kogawa. Tetsuo Kogawa is famous for teaching people all over the world how to build their own micro radio transmitters. His radio art pieces have involved performing live with these micro transmitters. The first piece we're about to hear was adapted from a live performance Tetsuo did in 2003 entitled Penser avec les mains, Thinking with the Hands. The second piece, also from 2003, is called Requiem for Baghdad, created 2 weeks after the U.S. invaded Iraq in 2003. Tetsuo has been interested in the hand in the context of radio art. In the first piece, Tetsuo used his hands to build the transmitter and to then play the transmitter, moving the radio waves. He was inspired by a quote, "The true condition of humans, it is to think with their hands." Regarding the second piece, Tetsuo Kogawa writes, quote, "I was thinking of a requiem for Baghdad since the modern war tries to erase all horizons, physical or conceptual. In fact, the U.S. Air Force knocked the Iraqi TV off the air with an experimental electromagnetic pulse device of over 2 billion watts. This was the totally opposite use of airwaves against emancipating and finding innumerable horizons of airwaves." These two pieces by Tetsuo Kogawa are each about 5 minutes long.

0: You just heard a version of Pensée avec les mains and Requiem for Baghdad by Japanese radio artist Tetsuo Kagawa. 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
1: This is Desiree Mwalimu Banks for the Wave Farm Radio Art Archive. Today I'm introducing a piece by the Shortwave Collective called Receive, Transmit, Receive. This is the Shortwave Collective's first sound piece, originally broadcast on Radiophrenia by Glasgow Centre for Contemporary Arts in November 2020, and as part of Rad Performance's International Women's Take Back the Street Sound Ride in Vienna on 8 March 2022. Tessellated radio transmissions gathered during the height of the COVID-19 pandemic offer a global cocoon

of modular compositions, CQ code fragments, telephone conversations, and marine navigation weather reports are woven into enigmatic harmonics and alternating digito-cosmi frequencies, delivering sounds that range from a Bosnian radio station and a muffled Eagles Hotel California to a skillful fade of electronic humming into windswept landscapes and eerie rhythmics. Classic shortwave Stanag signals, radio hams, time, utility, and number station transmissions live alongside the tabla of a rich East Indian ballad and an array of European news broadcasts. Listeners are invited into a movable audio feast where the traditional Chinese guzheng fades into a commentary on Taekwondo, only to be interrupted by distant intonations of Islamic prayer chants and Italian CQ. The piece is a veritable call and response between the members of the Shortwave Collective, whose 10 cross-disciplinary practitioners feature Alyssa Moxley, Bridget Hart, Francesca Cassaway, Georgia Munster, Hannah Kemp-Welch, Kate Donovan, Lisa Hall, Maria Papadomonolaki, Sally Applin, and Sasha Engelman, spanning a global radius that stretches across France, Germany, Norway, Greece, the UK, and the USA. Receive, Transmit, Receive offers imaginative possibilities for inquiry, intimacy, and connection within the nebulous liminal. Let's have a listen.

0: and it's been very quiet out here. I came on last night, though, and this is quiet.
1: I came on at 10:30, I put a few calls out, nothing about.
0: No.
1: Then I went, I had a listen up and down the van, then I listened on 80 metres, I heard a VK station, and I come back on here, and quite a few turned up, Ken, and one or two others, and who was he? Somebody called Phil, told me that you called in at, you was calling me at 11 o'clock.
0: Yeah, I think it was. I came on and called a few times, but waste of any time. I thought, well, I'll get off to bed. And I went to bed and I didn't hang around. But they came on. Obviously, they brought the group.
2: Very big. Was, I was chatting with Phil. And then it came on there, with your gentleman. Oh, well, there, I didn't hang around. Anyhow, I'm here.
1: And then there's two pieces of barbed wire running on top, about 6 inches apart. And I said, well, I think, so I connected the wires and they're coming and I looked at the door, there's it.
0: Well, I don't recommend doing it like that. I think that's too random. I don't know what, where that damn hot wire is at. Sensor's going and if it's in the right direction, it's picking up in all directions. No, I'm not for picking up wires on bloody fences.
3: Thank you.

And I'm still in the progress of improving, you know, but trying other antennas and amplifiers and receivers.

I'm not going to do that.

0: quite a right-wing hawkish think tank anyway. Now, obviously, under Trump, the view of the United States has been that China is being more expansionist in the South China Sea and other parts of the region. So clearly, there's a lot of great power competition.
1: Make sure, whatever you are, whatever you do, please stop for whatever you say, or whatever you do.

You need to put some more wire up. I suspect you can see too much sky where you are. Right, well, it would have been Tom, but he's off to the dentist, and as the

0: Dear all, first, congratulations to everyone's deck will be used to work. I am Sandy, live in Shunde, Foshan, Guangdong. We will use to work in middle February. I can choose which one is the best thing. I can get back to my routine life. I can meet my colleagues again. I can earn money again. Oh, the most important thing is that everyone in my company is healthy. No one is infected. I think this should be the best thing. The hardest thing is that I have to wake up at 5:30 a.m. to cook my breakfast and lunch. Yes, that would be
1: outrageous. Not only that, is that it's in addition to what's happening in the Amazon. And it was this time last year that there was global outrage because the fires in the Amazon raging. Now

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Yeah.

0: Nord.
1: Grazie. 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Ridurre. 43 secondi. Esse. Voi. Luminoso. Amico. Lavori. Realizzazione. Lande. 29. Cogliere. Finesse. Dalle. Forte. Finocco. Alle. Potenza.
2: That was Receive, Transmit, Receive, the Shortwave Collective's first sound piece, originally broadcast on Radiofrenia by Glasgow's Centre for Contemporary Arts in November 2020, and also as part of RAD Performance's International Women's Take Back the Street Sound Ride in Vienna on 8 March 2022. 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
4: In its 10 years as a weekly national series from 1987 to 1998, New American Radio commissioned and distributed over 300 original works. 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New American Radio was organized by Helen Thorrington, executive producer, and Regina Beyer, associate producer. A special thanks to both Helen Thorrington and Joanne Green for their generous support and collaboration in this partnership. Up next is Talking to a Loudspeaker by Dan Lander. Thank you for listening.

0: You and others are listening to the sound of an untrained voice on your radio. You are now hearing voice. From my home, your home. This embodied. My words separated from my physical self. I was seated.
1: But I promised myself one thing, never to grow complacent.
2: Mr. Speaker.
3: Surely, Mr. Speaker.
4: Question, Mr. Speaker.
5: The question that I would like to put forth to you, Mr. Speaker, is this. Given the current state of your function as a kind of vibrating pacifier, tell me this. Do you still believe that mass communication is a good idea? And Mr. Speaker, do you believe that mass communication is possible? Mr. Speaker.
6: Mr. Speaker.

0: the 22nd during date nights after 5 o'clock p.m. You pay only $7.95 after 5, and your date gets in the park absolutely free.
1: A lot of country routes are accident-free. The problem is getting onto them. First of all, we have accidents westbound 401 Center Court, the Don Valley Parkway.
2: Apparently,
1: it's a multi-vehicle accident. And then another one westbound 401 Center Court at the Allen. And a problem in the collectors west of Western Road. So if you are westbound 401, move the collectors over to the basket leaf and then get into the Center Court. Eastbound 401, we still have ongoing accidents east of the 400. And also eastbound 401, busy from the collectors of Bayview to Leslie. Construction and earlier problems that we've had delay. Eastbound 401, busy from Montgomery over to White's Road. And then once you're east of White's Road, eastbound 401 is in good shape all the way to the 11535 combination. The 400 may still be slow going through the Aurora side road because of earlier problems, but the 400 northbound just building through the Barrie area, accident-free, Highway 11, White's 11335 combination, and northbound 6.

0: What you are about to hear is an experiment in news presentation. The sounds were recorded outside the Morgenthaler Abortion Clinic, following the Supreme Court decision that Canada's abortion law was unconstitutional. Adjusting your balance control to the far left will allow you to hear the pro-choice faction, while adjusting your balance control to the far right will allow you to hear the anti-choice faction. Both points of view can be heard simultaneously by not adjusting your balance control. We will begin in 5 seconds. And that concludes our news presentation experiment. For your own listening pleasure, please be sure that your balance control is now in the center position. Thank you.
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20: It's not as plain as black and white.
21: But I promised myself one thing, never to grow complacent.
22: Boss! Be your own boss!
21: Right. Now, where were we?
23: Hello?
24: Call now.
20: Let's
25: hello,
20: talk.
25: Hello, you're on the air?
20: Let's
25: yes, what's
20: talk.
25: Your name?
24: Call now.
25: I can't
24: now.
25: Hear you.
20: Let's
25: oh, Natasha.
20: Let's
25: oh, you have a
20: let's
25: name. What would you
20: talk.
25: Like to say to your dad,
24: call
25: Natasha?
24: Now.
20: Let's
24: call
20: let's
25: oh,
20: talk.
25: You love your dad.
20: Let's talk.
0: Hello, can you hear me?
1: Yes.
0: No, but I'm not hearing you. I'm hearing you on the radio, but not on the phone. Hello.
1: Hello.
0: Hello.
1: Mr. Lewis, are you there?
2: I'm here.
1: Mr. Lewis is not with us. Hello.
0: Hello there.
1: I'm sorry. Once again, my apologies to everyone listening to this show. We're having incredible telephone problems today. We have lost the caller from Edmonton. Hello?
6: Hello?
1: Hello, go ahead.
0: We're getting a hum on the line at this end again, but...
6: Hello?
1: All right. Once again, I apologize to everyone who's listening and to the participants in the show. We're having terrible telephone problems today. Let's go back to the telephones and a call from Winnipeg. Hello?
9: Hello?
1: Hello in Winnipeg.
0: Hello?
1: We're having incredible telephone problems today. Where are we going? Saskatoon. Hello? Back to the telephones. We are having telephone problems today, as anyone listening to the show can tell. We're going to try Mr. Turner one last time. Hello, Mr. Turner. Hello. No, I hear the same buzz there. We're going to have to keep working on that problem. It seems now a little doubtful that Mr. Turner will be able to talk to other callers. We may be able to get him on a line later in the show, however.
2: I'm right here.
1: Are you there? Hello? Hello? No. Hello? Let's go to Labrador City. Hello? Hello?
2: Hello?
1: Hello? Hello in Labrador City. Hello? And that is all the time we have for calls today. Again, our apologies to John Turner and to other callers and to the listeners. We tried three times to get him on the line. He had intended to spend a great deal of time on the show with us today, but technically we've had some problems here and we're unable to get him on.
25: There is nothing

0: pozdravljam vsi skupaj tlele. 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
1: I started to talk about radio, about indoctrination of the radio. I made comparison between West and East, started with Eastern indoctrination. I'm talking about democracy, which are conveyed in Yugoslavia and in Eastern countries like something that you've been born with and you're doing with it, and you believe in something what you heard from there. And I'm making comparison with the West. The West is also also indoctrination, but in different scales. It's not so bad as what is in the East, but the same effect is the same. Because people here are also brainwashed in the way, in a completely different way than we are. They brainwashed with things they like to hear.

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4: I listen to at least 2 hours a day. Oof. Usually I'm catching you. You're so glib. I really got a kick out of it. And being a loyal listener, that's what it's all about. Some of the people that get on the air that don't necessarily agree with everything, I can really understand how hard it must be behind that microphone all night. Myself, I'm not in radio, but I do a lot of sound engineering and stuff like that part-time.
0: Right.
4: And promotion and stuff like that. Mm-hmm. And I met a gentleman from another radio station. He does the voiceovers.
0: Oh, yeah.
4: And I was speaking to him today and just getting some of the feedback. I really think that a lot of the announcers and stuff aren't as appreciated as I think they should be. And I think you guys all deserve a shot in the arm.
0: Oh, that's nice, Paul. Thank you very much, sir.
4: You're welcome, sir.
0: Right. Bye-bye. Which is not to say everyone has to be painfully polite. That's my job.
5: I needed that.
6: Sorry, this is radio. Sorry, this is radio. Sorry, this is radio. Sorry, this is radio. Sorry, this is radio. Sorry, this is radio. Sorry, this is radio. Sorry, this is radio. Sorry, this is radio. Sorry, this is radio. Sorry, this is radio. Sorry, this is radio. Sorry, this is radio. Sorry, this is radio.

0: it's really kind of the whole mix. We had a bit of trouble, though, getting people in certain professions.
1: The cassette and the Transformer Bible to a teenager you know who's in trouble.

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6: This is Wave Farm Radio Art Fellow Karen Werner. You're about to hear a piece by New Zealand-based radio artist Sally Ann McIntyre. The piece is called Three Variations on a Study for a Data-Deficient Species, Gray Ghost Transmission, and was produced in 2017. The piece focuses on a New Zealand bird species, the South Island kokako, which may or may not be extinct. No one knows for sure. The bird species was nicknamed the Grey Ghost for its hauntingly beautiful, mournful, slow, loud song. The only existing recordings of the kokako, which are included in this piece, are fragmentary and elusive, more of an absence than a presence. McIntyre writes, "In these recordings, the bird hovers on the edge of audibility, refusing to be pinned down to monumental extinction narratives, just as it destabilizes imperial ecology by remaining outside Western scientific forms of knowing, which rely on the verification of empirical evidence." The piece includes a musical score based on written documentation of the kokako song, as described in private letters and publications. The score is performed on piano, violin,

recordings of natural radio played back through very unstable microcast transmitters and flocks of radios. Sally Ann McIntyre's three variations on a study for a data-deficient species, gray ghost transmission, was commissioned by Radiophrenia and is approximately 30 minutes long.

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1: In its 10 years as a weekly national series from 1987 to 1998, New American Radio commissioned and distributed over 300 original works. 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
1: off,
0: Jenny Lind, they throw flowers
1: on
0: Walkeria Vanumeria, six areas, Madame Lordina Zita
1: off,
0: remains on her feet with her ship
1: off,
0: as a wedding present it fell in her long mantle in, removing it in a luxuriously furnished grotto, disembarking of Cythera, torch of the bone angel Gambetta, in the arms of the general, the headquarters on its knees, marble from Easter processions in Spain, the white eagle ones very high up, like the sails of a ship by the painter Boucher, seems as well as like a torch of the wonders of the world in her nuptial veils.

0: Keep speaking.
1: I wonder who you are.
2: They play with calm nature people by making them rebel for nothing, for silly things. It's fun to see rebellion. It happens all the time in the hospital. He persecutes me in my taste because I have better taste than he. You speak softly now, and you don't want to speak out loud. Secret police of madmen, secret police.
3: Makalam.
2: Of.
3: Promakalam. Kalaistotemarlokester.
2: But the rules don't allow it, he said yesterday. We were readily persecuted. Here we are still at least among madmen who says, Jacqueline, why do you always feel something else when I answer you? Well, monsieur, this is why my question was the right one, Cyrano de Bergerac.
3: Siamo.
2: Was it past the time because I am no longer de Bergerac?
3: Siamo.
2: But when you talk like that, all alone, you don't know how to say it. You must scream to everything. You don't mind war. War is undoubtedly because calm people, they must ruin the nerves. Why, he says, because they are contrary nature. They can do cruel things. One sees them. One always sees them rebel. He says, they possess the gift of language, monsieur. Yeah, my brain. It's pretty funny to say, but you like very much to answer with your hands, with fingers that I recognize you well today, and that if I don't love you, I never loved you. He says, what is it, Jacqueline, that has happened very well? I think it's the blow the wound downstairs gave me on the forehead. I saw black for a third of a second. It's not so black, but like a bar that possessed the gift of languages. He said, repeat after me again. Yes, monsieur.
3: Spoosk. Spoosk. Spookix.
2: Without looking at me, of course, monsieur, because me, I look around like anybody else. I don't look into eyes or into the face of someone. I look at the whole when I speak to you. But evidently, the people one doesn't know very well, when one is a little too close to explain oneself in that room, nevertheless, the house would be the same, he says, if I sat down like that and knew a doctor, but me, I hears, monsieur. I never like doctors. I don't like them because I have never been sick. I never needed a doctor, he says. And that you don't know what a doctor is. I don't like them, monsieur. I hate them. I find, since what's been done to me, I hate them. He says, because you rebel and you're salivary glands, you rebel to be fashionable, he says, and you make other people laugh at you.

0: 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I wonder whether you are.
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0: If you are, can you are, be you are you be?

0: Dear doctor, it's been 17 months since I was confined to doctoral intelligence. I see no point in mincing words with an individual of your ilk. What goes on in this place of caring rest and tranquility?
1: Qu'est-ce que c'est que ce bruit?
0: Dear doctor,
2: let me say at once that we internees are all subject to hyperexcitation, being tempted by people obsessed by love, perversity, sex. Hence, we are a special farmed animal.
0: And we've had our belly full of being stuffed with promises,
2: of being locked up, of being fed each day on contaminated human flesh, which has become the most odious establishment for incarceration in the entire world.
0: Your days as cynical manipulator of the weak are over. Dear doctor, your days as cynical manipulator of the weak are over.
3: Uh-oh. My phone doesn't seem to be working.
4: I've gotten to the edge of the world, a step more and I fall off.

0: doesn't seem to be answering.
1: Oh, we got a friend.
0: 15 minutes. Sixty.

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I can sleep. I can rest my head. It's not that uncomfortable.

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1: Ah, hello.

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1: 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I was exhausted. I was so tired. I slept on the microphone the other day. I'm shaving with this microphone. Today, I'm shaving with this microphone. I got the idea the other day when I was sleeping on top of my microphone. The microphone became my pillow. It wasn't very comfortable. I decided to shave with a microphone. The microphone is giving me a rash. I was exhausted, so I slept on the microphone. The microphone became my pillow. Wasn't very comfortable. Today, I needed a shave, so I shaved with this microphone. Took forever. I developed a rash. I decided to stop.

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0: 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Doesn't seem to be answering. Aye, aye, aye.
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0: I hear a sound.
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0: Hello?
3: Hello?
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7: Ba ba ba ya ba ba bam bye bye bye bye bye bye bam bye bye. 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
8: I was wondering who that was.
7: Yes, I thought you would.
3: 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I have no one to talk to.
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1: 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A special thanks to both Helen Thorington and Joanne Green for their generous support and collaboration in this partnership. 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Thank you for listening.
3: The following program may contain offensive language. Spanish.

0: Mexiphobia is expressed in the emblematic territory of language. Though mostly a symbolic gesture, the English-only initiative clearly reflects a larger cultural sentiment. In contemporary America, Spanish is still perceived as an outlaw language, lingua polluta. It is the language of the dispossessed, the maid, the chauffeur, the waiter, the construction worker, and the street vendor, as well as the language of crime, gangas, drugs, and illegal immigration. At best, it can also be the language of exotic vacations, passionate weekend love affairs, and sexy tropical music, but never the language of great poetry, noble diplomacy, political intelligence, or spiritual enlightenment. Why?
1: Está con nosotros la ley mexicanóloga Holly.
2: Just call me Holly.
1: Holly, just Holly. Doctora de No Ropa Institute in Boulder, Colorado. She's here with us tonight to tell us how gringos are socialized in the Southwest. So, Holly, just Holly, how much Spanish did you know?
2: Well, I learned a few words while I was growing up.
1: Like?
2: Oh, like taco.
1: And then?
2: Well, chi-chi.
1: And?
2: Nalga.
1: Oh, my God. Can you tell me a couple more?
2: Well, pito.
1: So, which was your first experience with Mexico?
2: Well, my parents were very prejudiced, and they just tried to instill that prejudice in me. I mean, they told me these really horrible things when I was little about how dirty it was and how all the people were really awful and that I had to stay away from them, that it wasn't safe for me to be around them.
1: So, Holly.
2: Yes?
1: Simplemente, Holly. Which was the last time you were in Mexico?
2: Oh, I go there all the time, looking for materials for my altars.
1: For example, where do you go?
2: Oh, I've gone to, I've gone to Oaxaca, and I've gone to San Cristobal de las Casas.
1: And how do you find people down there?
2: Oh, I travel very cheaply. I take buses with the Mexicans, and I just start talking to people, and usually they're just always very nice to me, and so usually by the end of the bus ride, I've got a place to stay.
3: Bienvenidos, bienvenidos. Mi casa es su casa.
4: Hey, did you hear that? He just said we can move in.
5: Really?
4: Oh, great. I mean, we can have like fiestas all the time.
5: We can have like Mexican statues with the hair.
4: Yeah. Oh, God, that's going to be great.
5: And margaritas anytime we want. We can remodel the house and stuff because he said we can move in upstairs.
3: Oiga, no, no me refería.
5: Put new wallpaper on and just like open the door.
4: Oh, this is just going to be great.
3: Perdón, pero.
5: They're like so nice. You know, they're so.
3: Un momento, oh, güera. Un momento, güera. Güera moment.
6: Sergio is an illegal. Guillermo is a wetback. Is Sergio a wetback?
7: No. Sergio is not a wetback. Sergio is an illegal. Guillermo is a wetback.
6: Good. Now, do you remember the little song we learned yesterday?
7: Yes, I remember.
6: Let's sing it.
7: Okay.
8: One little, two little, three little aliens. Four little, five little, six little aliens. Seven little, eight little, nine little aliens.
3: Tenga para que se entretenga.
6: Oh,
3: ¿ya tomaste? Toma, pues.
0: 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I am... Therefore I cross. My rationale for crossing is simple. Survival plus dignity equals migration minus memory.
9: Hyena, spanglization of honey, sweetheart, novia, or torta.
10: Te quiero.
11: I love you.
10: Te adoro.
11: I love you very much.
7: Te idolatro.
6: I really love you.
7: Me encantas.
6: I really, really love you.
7: Me fascinas.
6: I really, really love you very much.
7: Me enciendes.
6: I really, really love you very, very much.
7: Te adoro.
6: Can we talk about something else?

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1: Culero es aquel que conociendo dos o más lenguajes solo te muestra uno.
0: Translation, please.
2: Culero is someone who speaks two or more languages, but always answers in the one you don't know. Bush también es un culero.
0: Blackout.
3: If I could have anyone in the world, you'd be the one I would choose.
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5: Where chingados are we, man? Chicago, Tijuana, New York.
6: Hey, baby, give me five. 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
7: Don't you just love men with accents? 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
8: Güerita.
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7: Really? Uy. Men with accents are the best.
0: So, my dear gabachos, how much Spanish can your cultivated ears tolerate?
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0: Alien Nation. 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Aliens out there. Hay alguien out there. Aliens the movie. Aliens, the album, cowboys versus aliens, bikers versus aliens, hippies versus aliens, the wetback from Mars, the Mexican transformer and his radioactive torta, the conquest of Tenochtitlan by Spielberg, the reconquest of Aztlán by Monty Python, the brown wave versus the microwave, invaders from the south versus the San Diego Padres reinforced by the Los Angeles police, reinforced by your ignorance, dear gabacho. Good morning, this is Radio Latino FM, spoiling your breakfast as always.
11: Lalo, mire nomás, con 18 minutos, las 9 con 18 minutos, gracias por acompañarnos.
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4: Lesson number 3. Advanced English conversation for English speakers. Please repeat after me.
12: You know.
14: Yeah.
12: Yeah. Oh, I get it. Mm-hmm.
14: I know what you mean.
12: Yeah. Oh, God. I can't. Oh, I can't believe it.
14: Do you know what I mean?
12: Mm-hmm. I know.
14: Oh.
12: It's great. It's really great.
14: Really?
12: Mm-hmm. Oh. Thank you.

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3: Parlez-vous français?
4: Ah oui. 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
5: So, what do you want to talk about? Well, you phoned in. Okay, I understand. It's been a long time, and you've forgotten how. Talking is like exercise. It hurts. Do you ever dream of enchiladas? I mean the real ones, with sour cream y todo. I know, just the cream alone is 86% fat, but that's okay. Your memory needs it. It's natural to feel guilt. You're not alone. Oh, I don't think you've forgotten. You just haven't used it in a while. It's one of the body's strongest muscles, and you say yours is pretty big, right? It can be retrained. Let's see. Take it out. Stick it out. Wide. Roll it. Try it. Ferrocarril. Good.
3: Say it in English, please. Say it in English, please.
1: Matachin.
3: Say it in English.
1: Remember only what you want.
3: No, I'm sorry.
1: The rest is poisonous algae.
3: Say it in English, please.
1: Toxic waste in your mental tundra. Linguo lae ars fronterica.
3: No, I'm sorry. Mejor en español.
1: I remember speaking in tongues since I was 12, always wondering if I was mad or enlightened, either or. I remember things in English or in Spanish. English for politics, Spanish for love, English for praxis, Spanish for theory, English for survival, Spanish for laughter. English for time, Spanish for space. English for art, Spanish for literature. Linguo lae ars fronterica.

0: Titus 2:10, rather 2:11 read, "For the grace of God that brings salvation has appeared to all men." Yeah, the grace of God.
1: A well-known seismologist in Southern California declared that the recent earthquake in Los Angeles was the result of the unusual concentration of Mexican nationals in the area of the quake. The seismologist, who declined to be named, said he has conclusive evidence that the 5 million Mexicans in Southern California have destabilized the fragile balance of geological forces. The Northridge Fault is a direct result of U.S. immigration policy, according to this unnamed scientist. The seismologist suggested an immediate redistribution of Mexicans throughout the continent in order to avoid further stress.
0: And godly in this present world, looking for that blessed hope and the glorious appearing of the Lord Jesus Christ and our Savior, who gave himself for us.

0: Term coined by the U.S. Police Department to describe all people of color under 18.
1: It is estimated that there are approximately 6 million undocumented or illegal aliens living and working in the United States at this time.
2: Come in, Border Patrol, Border Patrol. 090, I'm in Chopper 1, I need help.
3: I saw the ethno police busting a young Chicano for breathing. El Johnny looked at them through his grandpa's glasses and said, en calafeño, no más for cruising, carnal. Si llevo 20 siglos caminando, cruising low from Aztlán to Tenochtitlan and back through Tijuas or Juárez en camión de tres estrellas, cuarrasin to the barrio, califas, ¿qué fais? 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Aquí nomás, Califa Ruiz, californiando a todo color, californico, where all realities join to become metaficción.
4: Su figura está recuperando la armonía.
5: Do you think money is sexy?
4: Usted se dará cuenta de esto.
5: Do you think needing to sleep or eat is a sign of weakness?
4: Está cada vez.
5: Do you engage in sex for exercise?
4: Es una sensación.
5: Do you engage in sex for love?
4: De mucho bienestar.
5: Do you want to have children?
4: Usted se está
5: Do you want to raise your children?
4: Innecesaria.
5: Do you
4: se
5: want to get married?
4: De energía.
5: Do you want to stay married? Do you think you'll die of a heart attack? Do you think you'll die?
3: So, my dear gabachos, how much Spanish can your cultivated ears tolerate?
6: Sem terra no Brasil virou caso de polícia.
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11: Welcome to this interview from the studios of WUEY Radio Vouet, and we're here this evening with an actual authentic illegal alien right from the streets to find out more about what he thinks and to talk about the official English. Could you tell us what you think of this country?
12: Yo no entiendo de qué están hablando.
11: Could you tell us in English, please, what you think of this country?
12: La neta, señorita, yo no hablo inglés.
11: Excuse me, but, you know, we are talking about the official English, and it's hard to understand you. So could you please tell us what you're doing here?
12: Pues a mí me trajo mi compadre, y pues, yo lo acompañé.
11: Excuse me, is there a translator here? Is there somebody that can help us out? This is not going very far. Could you ask him he's doing here?
13: ¿Qué hace aquí?
12: Pues, la neta, no sé.
11: Is he really understanding this? Is he answering the questions? Could you ask him, what is he doing here? And
13: ¿Habla inglés?
12: Pues, la neta, no. Yo estoy aquí nomás porque acompañé a mi compadre.
11: And what is he saying? Why he's doing here? What is he doing here?
13: He says he came with a friend, but he doesn't know why he's here.
11: And could you ask him if he's thinking about learning English?
13: ¿Quiere aprender inglés?
12: Pues no es necesario. En este país, uno puede pasarse toda la vida sin necesidad de aprender inglés.
11: Well, frankly, sir, I think this just shows the reason why we need to have this official English. And it's just very, very important. I mean, if you really hope to compete, if you really hope to become part of America, it's just very, very important to understand English and to speak it. This is the language of America, and we need to have one common language because it's...

0: 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The technical production was by Beto Arcos, Chris Murphy, and Rona Michelle. Final mix by Rona Michelle. I Don't Speak English Only, Vato, was commissioned by the Spanglish Only Foundation.
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1: 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Conceptual new drama, associational documentary, language explorations, sonic meditation.

Ladies and gentlemen, it is with great pleasure that I welcome you to Degenerates in Dreamland.

0: This is a section of lung about the size of an orange, in which you can see brown pine needle-looking things in the specimen. You see those? Those are pine needles. What happened? This was the lung of an aviator whose aircraft crashed into a pine forest. In the process of his plane catching fire and burning, he inhaled the pine needles. When the specimen was then autopsied, the physician saw that the pine needles remained in the lung.
1: Nostrils. Nostrils. Nasal. Nib. Proboscis. 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ventilator, viaduct, whiffer.

0: Yes, some are. Some are. You see these brain specimens right here. Again, without much of the history, there's not much I could tell you about this, but this is some kind of... this would have been caused by some kind of injury. This is a great gaping hole in one side of the brain. It's caused by a gunshot wound. This would probably have been from the 1920s. Most specimens which came to us last summer were from the 1920s. Now, other collections which we get are interesting for other reasons. This summer, we'll be receiving a collection of about 2,500 brains which date to the 1880s. Now, someone might ask why these are going to be useful. But when you consider that diagnosed cases of schizophrenia today are treated with drugs, in the 1880s they were not, what a pathologist will have is an untreated or an unadulterated schizophrenic brain.
1: Sometimes when you try to talk about radio art in public, you get needled. At a rare conference on sound and art a few years ago in San Francisco,

0: I presented a brief series of remarks about how radio is actually at its most lively when most dead. Since the living cast themselves out through the articulated corpses of advanced telecommunications equipment, the whole idea of live radio is nothing more than a sensory illusion. Electrical currents express dead labor before they give voice to anybody else. The more dead the transmission, the more alive the acoustic sensation. The more alive the sensation, the more dead the source body has in fact become. When I finished, a hand started waving at the back of the auditorium, though through the stage lights I was unable to see the face of its owner. So the disfigured hand said, somewhat urgently, "Hey, Whitehead, you gotta believe that it's better to talk to living people than to talk to dead people. Hey, Whitehead, you gotta believe it's better to talk to living people than to talk to dead people." The real problem, of course, is how to tell the difference, a problem that was very much in evidence during my own live broadcasting debut. The program performance centered around staging a fake New Age call-in show designed to allow listeners to have a live consultation with the renowned Dr. Weisskopf, chief language analyst at the Paul Broca Memorial Institute for Schizophrenic Behavior. Listeners were invited to call in and offer their most peculiar linguistic behaviors for deep brain analysis. Our expectation was that everyone would realize right away that this was just another language game and that we would end up mixing telephonic glossolalias into the world's largest takeout Wortsalat. Instead, we were confronted with a number of listeners who desired serious consultation. Some, of course, just heard other voices. One actually said, "They've been telling me I'm a schizophrenic, but after listening to you, I think I may be a schizophrenic." But others described various forms of uncontrollable voices that would erupt from their throats at the most embarrassing times. Several were acutely aware that their language had become infected by the electronic media, that their language was, in fact, no longer their own at all.
1: Hello?
2: Yes, we have time for one more call. Go ahead, please.
1: Because sometimes my name is Joey Kaplan, and sometimes my friends make fun of me because...
2: Joey, just one second. Can you turn your radio down?
1: Like on television, I watch characters.
2: Joey?
3: Joey, could you turn down? It's making us schizophrenic to hear your radio as well.
2: We'll wait for you.
1: Yeah, okay, I'm ready.
2: Okay.
1: Like sometimes on TV, I watch the political actors the political people, and I just, you know, I try and imitate them, and I try and talk to the television, and I can, you know, I watch cartoons, and I do characters from there. I do like a Martian, you know, the one from Bugs Bunny. Oh dear, I do believe I've forgotten something, the little black Martian.
3: Right, yes.
1: And sometimes, you know, I don't know, well, my friends make fun of me, and that's why I'm calling.
0: As the possibility of public discourse collapses into communal lip-sync extravaganzas, perhaps the most direct form of radio art, and certainly the cheapest, is to simply get wired, stick a needle in the brain, and spin those tunes, baby, because you're a tightly twisted roller derby brand of wild things.

0: will find you with the birds.
1: Consider, for example, the following Next World travelogues as recorded by members of the International Association of Near-Death Studies. And I did this series of interviews, but since I changed track at the last minute, I didn't bring the tape, so I'm going to simulate the voices as they appear on the tapes. But I need more water to do that. I'm definitely not a morning person, so this is... My heart had stopped. Everything was completely black. This void soon took the shape of a tunnel, and before me appeared the most magnificent light. It's the light. It's the essence of God. I went straight into this blackness, traveling what seemed like a million miles a second. I went up into this great void. The only way I can describe it is that I was part of everything in the universe. Everything fit together and made sense to me. The body swells. Blues, reds, and dark greens tint the skin. The eyes pop and the tongue protrudes. Skin blisters erupt and the bloated trunk ruptures. Little wonder that Francis Bacon was convinced that only the most purposeful spirits could have wrought such awful change. Discolored natural fluids and liquefied tissues are made frothy by gas, and some exude from the natural orifices forced out by the increasing pressure in the body cavities. At one time, it was a popular notion that coffins would bulge and bend outwards due to pressure from gas. Legend has it that the body of Queen Elizabeth I so swelled with gas that it burst her coffin with a loud bang, provoking riotous behavior in the streets of London.
2: Noticed in treating women that periodically their noses would swell. Now at the time, Freud was also working on the theory of hysteria. And Fleiss understood that the noses swell during menstruation and that women underwent psychological changes at that point, which were not unrelated to the kinds of things that were put forth about hysteria. And he began to urge Freud to think more, that the center of this hysteria or neurotic patterns was in what he called the nasal reflex, that there was this sort of reflex action that was occurring that was either precipitating or related to, indicative of pathologically causal to hysteria. He further noticed that he was able to treat these conditions in some of his patients by cauterization with cocaine. And what is interesting to me too is that, you know, for a while Freud sort of bought into this, and in fact there's this famous and traumatic episode of Emma Eckstein, a patient of Freud's who was undergoing very, very severe depression and hysteria, as it were. And Fleiss had persuaded Freud to have her nose operated on. A second operation was done by a friend of Freud's in Vienna, and it was discovered that Fleiss had left a cotton ball, a piece of gauze in Emma's nose. Freud eventually recounts that in one of his dreams, he has this nasal image that comes into one of his dreams that he further interprets as having to do with the ways in which dream work transforms looking at the world. And that helped him, because he began to work on interpretation of dreams in the late 1890s or so, that helped him clarify the relationship between unconscious projections and the deeper work of the mind in causing neurosis and hysteria and other conditions. Meanwhile, Herr Fies up in Berlin, who had written in 1895, or published in 1895, his book on the relation between the female genitals and the nose as seen from a physiological angle.

0: I hate this kind of radio, but just for this occasion, I decided it might be fun to read this next excerpt in the voice which is always used for readings of Poe, particularly by the BBC. And if we could have the lights dimmed, please.
1: There was no longer the faintest sign of vitality in Monsieur Valdemar. And concluding him to be dead, we were consigning him to the charge of the nurses when a strong vibratory emotion was observable in the tongue. In the first place, the voice seemed to reach our ears, or at least mine, from a vast distance or from some deep cavern within the earth. In the second place, it impressed me as gelatinous or glutinous matters impress the sense of touch. I had asked him, it will be remembered, if he still slept. He now said, yes. No, I have been sleeping. He was an American. And now I am dead. No breath, no blood, and yet the tongue still vibrated. 7 months pass. At last, the sleep-waker demands to be either entirely wakened or finally put to sleep. Amid ejaculations of dead, dead, absolutely bursting from the tongue and not from the lips of the sufferer, his whole frame at once, within the space of a single minute, shrunk, crumbled, absolutely rotted away, it's in the R. Beneath my hands, upon the bed before that whole company, there lay a nearly liquid mass of loathsome, of detestable putridity.
0: Thank you. Wait, no, just lights.
2: Talking of teeth, not long after moving to the United States from Britain, I visited a dentist to have a checkup on what looked like my first symptoms of gum erosion. The dentist could see I was worried about this, and in an attempt to allay my fears, she suggested that it wasn't gum erosion that I should be worried about. Look at it this way, she said. It's not your gums that are decaying. It's your body that's decaying. Well, she was, of course, appealing to the knowledge I was supposed to know about the irreversibly entropic nature of my body, here showing the natural signs of advancing age. But I was unaccustomed to meeting dentists who did not simply fetishize the contents of my mouth. And her advice, this advice, even if it was offered, if you will, in a tongue-in-cheek spirit, did give me some cause for alarm. Having recently moved from a society where responsibility for the upkeep of my teeth had always been seen as the utter obligation of the welfare state, the implied suggestion that bodily maintenance was now my own economic and moral responsibility took on a somewhat ominous aspect for me. And although this dentist was not a holistic practitioner, far from it, she had made reference to a holistic idea about the interdependence of bodily functions. In retrospect, I realized that a much more serious holist would not perhaps have placed so much emphasis on the entropic process. In fact, more recently I discovered that a wide range of alternative psychotherapies exist which promote techniques, usually involving hypnosis, that claim to redirect the body's energies to heal tooth and gum decay.
3: I love you.
4: I love you.
5: So here we have Freud thinking about the unconscious, having all this information, fleece designing the universe around us. Now he started getting further and further carried away, because now these were cosmic cycles and bonds. And Fleece is credited with finding out or conceiving of the notion of biorhythms. And that's his sort of claim to fame. So he is a kind of new ager. But it seems to me that there crosses this point in time, must have happened, that Freud came upon the conceptions by stumbling around, cigar in mouth, you know, his hands behind his back in the woods in Vienna, that he must have maybe come upon the idea that in fact the unconscious is located in the nervous.

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1: breathes and touches each other on air.
0: Breathes and touches each other on air.
1: A glorious communion.
0: A glorious communion.
1: A celebration to end all celebration.
0: A celebration to end all celebration.
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0: When everybody lives, breathes, and touches on air.
1: A glorious

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1: Finnegan's Wake.
2: Finnegan's Wake.
1: Here comes everybody.
0: Here comes everybody.
1: Finnegan's Wake.
2: Finnegan's Wake.
1: Here comes everybody.
0: Here comes everybody.
3: Just to take a slice of a body. For instance, what we have here is a slice of a knee, which is about a fourth of an inch thick. And what shows up in this plastinated slice are the muscles, and you can see the striation of the muscles as you hold it against the light. The bone, a thin slice of bone, you can see the composition of the bone. You can see the cartilage. You can see the bruised area in this cartilage here, the dark color. And then you can see the area where the fleshy part was. This is the patella right here. And this was the fleshy part of the leg.
4: By contrast, Tibetan Buddhists dispose of their dead through the ancient ritual of sky burial. In this procedure, the corpse is meticulously dismembered, with body parts sorted into a sequence established by the feeding preferences of another species, Sarcohomphus papa, king of the vultures. The sorted carrion is fed to the vultures, who then chemically process the remains and carry them to their final resting place. Thus, the precise location of the Buddhist disembodied is randomly selected and entirely unpredictable, determined as it is by the digestive tracts of hungry birds. Might not the otherworld journey of the broadcast schizophrenic pass through the same densely coiled tubes? Wasted we go into the dark night, disintegrating but not lost. Together we shall most joyously decay and rejoice in the holy cacophony of bodies gone to pieces. Thank you.
5: Mene kamban mat noyat meen degenerati in dreamland. 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
5: Not schneekam, but pute la kamban degenerati in dreamland. 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
0: In its 10 years as a weekly national series from 1987 to 1998, New American Radio commissioned and distributed over 300 original works. Conceptual new drama, associational documentary, language explorations, sonic meditations, environmental compositions, musical explorations, and works that pioneer new dimensions in acoustic space. Wave Farm is thrilled to partner with New American Radio to ensure these works remain available to listeners today and into the future. 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A special thanks to both Helen Thorington and Joanne Green for their generous support and collaboration in this partnership. Up next is Borderland by Connie Coleman with Alan Powell. Thank you for listening.

0: but I am walking in a different city. Without purpose, stop and look up at the statues for lasting visions and, always eccentric, walk on. Roar of traffic, island, cross on red, the White House in a white fog, an eye on southern neighbors.
1: I was on my delayed honeymoon, and we were lent a chalet up in the Catskills, a big Indian, by Adam Dingwall, a publisher. We had occupied the premises in the morning. In the afternoon, we were going out for a walk down a mountain path. There was a clearing on the right, and the forest rose on the left. And suddenly, my bride dropped my hand and dashed off into the wood, into the forest, into the mountain.
0: A sidewalk is a narrow location in history.
1: She had seen mushrooms there. It was a shock to me. I felt that I'd been abandoned for toadstools. It is an episode that I've never forgotten, nor did she.
0: I wanted to keep a log of my steps, downbeat of the body, weight rolling from heel to toes as they carry me outward from the centers of power to where the building sighs down to a warmer brick. Foghorn from the river. A dog lifts its leg against a parking meter, a boy on a bicycle, women with shopping bags, and how tired I am by the time I get there. No part of my body comfortable, certainly not the feet.
1: I called to her and told her, said, come back to me. I was really shocked. And unfortunately, she didn't come back. She was in complete command of the situation. She knew what to do with them, and I didn't know a thing about them. I'm like most of my compatriots. I pay no attention to them.
0: The weather is changing, lost by radiation in excess of. I scrutinize the form and color of clouds, the trace of wind in the sycamores, flock of sparrows, the depth of shadows for clues of tomorrow's verbs. The delay is fatal. What has happened to today? The color gray, not blue. Words get thinner, my hair and slower out of breath climbing the stairs, leaden legs. I take longer to think, too, sudden starts, headaches, harder to talk to people, out of it always, resistance, ink stains, bottom of the page. The sun invades, a blinding glare, my jade garden, my room in green and black, including the cat as designed as the city surrounds.
1: She was brought up in Moscow, where she was born, and she knew her mushrooms from childhood up. There was never any doubt. Before she could read and write, at the age of six, she was sent out to gather mushrooms for the family table. There's a poem, Vaina Grybov, in Russian, and every child learns that poem, in which there's a couplet for the various species that are good to eat. They hit it off perfectly in appearance. Vaina Grybov means the war of the mushrooms, and she knew it, and she would be sent out with her younger sister to collect the mushrooms for the family table. No one ever questioned the what she brought home. They were obviously the right kinds. In the woods, at their dacha.
0: Of course I'm scared. And raised the way I was, the way women of my age were, I try to oblige, glue the shards, spread my legs, this time for balance, chemical, but also rebel, assemble my forces, and start a zigzag march on the rules of grammar. Lightning speed. Fire truck heading north. A sentence that allows for confusion. Centrifugal. the troops inexperienced, poorly equipped, no auxiliaries from outside the solar system. But the momentum now pushes the sentence beyond what should be its end, and I don't give a damn, even though I know that if there is advance, it's only because the Earth is pulled in the opposite direction under my pen. Can you see me, the explorer, rebel, aggressive stranger, tottering, uncertain, the would-be conqueror come after the others across the sea, wave after wave beating against the naked shore, naked page, naked alphabet, and into obscene desire. Understood as treachery, the rivers run through the land in cahoots with invaders, like the Horde, like women, allowing penetration. Potomac and Pocahontas swell with the tide. Captain John Smith explored the river in 1608, you say?
1: The first time that we ingested them was on 29th of June 1955. Alan Richardson, my photographer, went with me down to Huautla de Jimenez. For days we had asked to see a shaman. None turned up, none responded to my request, not one. And that's the general rule. You can't get access to a shaman. You're not a believer, and they don't like to... Just like a Catholic priest, he won't perform a mass for a curiosity seeker. And they're right. We had gone down three times, and we had not yet seen a ceremony. But there it was. I went down to the city hall at 1 o'clock in the afternoon. The president of the municipality was away on business. There was only one man in the about 35 years old, seated at a big table in the middle of the room, and he looked up when I came in. He greeted me, and I greeted him, and we were. And he seemed an open man. He seemed to be frank, and he's about 35 years old, pleasant, good-looking young man. And I suddenly leaned all over the table. I'd taken my resolution. I said to him, "Will you take me in? May I take you into my confidence?" He leaned over the table in response. Said yes, and he looked expectant. And I said, "Will you?" Take me into the secrets of the Dishito, Dishito. The first syllable is number one, high, Shito. It's every syllable has one of four tones, or a slide between the tones.
0: No great goddess under the White House, dense packs, not the season for cherry blossoms. So remains of three layers of Indian settlements 2 miles off. Numerous artifacts, you say. 2,000 skeletons, including two of the largest skulls ever found. Growing skill changes ideas of simplicity. What if we move the metaphor not across a stable field of resemblances, but across an area itself shifting, discontinuous? I underestimate it. At the time of Captain Smith's visit, about 100 warriors lived on this spot.
1: He was amazed that I knew the word in Mazatec, in the Mazatec language, for Dishito, for these sacred mushrooms. What springs forth? That's all it is. What springs forth? He sat back in his chair and told me that nothing could be easier. Well, that was simply fabulous. And we were both delighted, and he said, "Come to my house the hour of the siesta, which is about 4 o'clock. And I went home.
0: Only last year, the United States honored and buried an unknown soldier of the Vietnam War in Arlington National Cemetery. Since advanced medical technology has made possible identification of the dead from even small fragments of bodies, it took the government over 10 years to find an unknown Vietnam War soldier to represent the 58,012 servicemen killed.
1: And it was a hot, sultry, wet day. Not raining, but damp. And when we reached the bottom, we passed a field sown with sugar and went on a little bit further. And there we found the mushrooms growing in the previous year's bagasse. Bagasse is the name given to the cut sugar that has been pressed and that is thrown away. But these mushrooms were growing there prolifically. They were all the right mushrooms. I didn't recognize what they were then. I didn't know the Salasabi tribe. We gathered a box full. It was a requirement of the... It was a custom to close them inside a box. The top, it must be covered. They must not be seen by passers-by. And it's important that when you go back carrying them, you shouldn't see anything dead. If you see a dead dog, the mushrooms lose their virtue. Or dead anything. And we saw nothing dead, fortunately. When I got back, I wished to rest. It's about 150 meters down, and I was hot. It was not to be. Cayetano said, "You see that house up there in the top of the in the pass over the mountain?" And I saw it, and he said, "There's where the shaman." He didn't use the word shaman. "There's where the woman lives. Go there and ask her whether she will serve you tonight."
0: "Justice is so precise an impossibility," says the president, "that we can only step up surveillance of the border between ideas and action." He has never set foot on the land, all his life on horseback or inside his purring car, a couple of feet above the ground, now wings to fly to the summit, flight of ideas, where there are none, spotlights in many colors, corolla, ex machina. A promise of suspended sentences and questions. Language will let us off every time, lenient, or will it, when we advocate use of violence to neutralize carefully selected targets such as court judges, police, and state security officials? Not a nightmare, not just an outcrop of fear, verb to disturb and vertigo. A court judge's face blackened with smoke, another still standing with blood streaming over his coat as from a bottle. Harbor this for me.
1: It dragged dreadfully. We are at 9 o'clock, and we waited till about 11 o'clock before Maria Sabina turned up there. Her name was Maria Sabina. She was then 55 years old, I've learned since. I think it's 55. She was grave, and the children of the household flocked around her with devotion and with great respect. They held her in the highest esteem. So did Cayetano and Guadalupe, his wife. About 11:30, the daughter of the household, a maiden of about 11 years old or so, I suppose, served us glasses of chocolate, which is unusual. It's Coffee is not so unusual now, but chocolate is unusual. And I turned to Alan Richardson and said, this is it, we're in for it, for better or for worse. Because the great chronicler of the Indians, Sargon, in the 16th century, had said that they serve you chocolate before the ceremony begins.
0: A sentence, bracketed choice, and what did I expect?
1: She began articulating letters, just letters, pronouncing the letters, R-A, and then the letters grew into syllables, isolated syllables, and then she formed words, and then she burst into song. All very slow. It took about 15 minutes to get that far. And from then on she sang continually all night long until 4:30 in the morning. We were lying on petates, both of us. We didn't bring any sleeping bags that night, and we petates were, and we would whisper to each other what we were experiencing, apart from what we were hearing. We were seeing visions all night long, moving visions coming, approaching us out of the center of our field of vision.
0: Creases on my skin from the net of sleep of the past. Does it shape me like a clay pot, dense matter for practical tasks, and the pattern no grid, no boxed in squares? Too many subordinate clauses, threads unforeseen, Montezuma, the Reichstag fire, Napoleon's retreat, adjectives receptive to my mother's death. The vast twilight zone slips around the earth as the ladder turns on its axis. Mind a participle by stretches across distant dust, now part of my body till I die or lose all memory.
1: I hope I'm accurate in my memory of the events. It's some time ago.
0: Never mind the yellow dog, you say. Look straight across the vacant lot. The future is female, like most allegories. There she sits with her open book, pulling the next sentence down into her marble weight. And I'm lucky it's her. A bit farther west, I'd be facing the closed book of the past. Layers of sediment, irrevocable residue, piled up in periods, not just in the archives. Concrete on top of the marshland. The shifting, soggy land we've tried so hard to tame, we forget it is there. And is it? Haven't we got the better of it? Trapped in soliloquies we cannot transcend, Morton Salt girls in nets of interpretation spread like the city in quadrants and grids, centrifugal, centripetal, cheerfully schizophrenic. Oh, I can grab my ass and throw my body backwards. I've made sure no child will swim out of my howl. Not this kind of blank page, mine to decipher and colonize. Not even the passing illusion of plenitude and perfect communication, the baby at the breast. And set out early, when it was still morning and foggy, so, as you know, I'm more at home with the night, and walked by the memorial of the Grand Army of the Republic, by the dolphins of the Temperance Fountain, by General Hancock on his horse, by the archives, by past and future in search of the present, which must be tangible here, concentrated in this city, not just by dint of size. But, on the contrary, every instant operates with a view to consequence, plans and annals, conferences, even the air conditioned towards results. The future progresses on schedule. The frontiers to the south will be crossed ideologically. An image of success, unspoiled by bums who are kept from sleeping on the sidewalk heating grates.
1: She allocated to each of us the number amount that we were to take. The experienced hands were given perhaps a little bit more, but none of us were given so much as the shaman. She took 13 pairs. 13, of course, is a lucky number in Mexican Indian life. It's 1/4 of 52, which is also a fortunate number. To me, she gave 6 pair. They always count the mushrooms in pairs, in couples. They are couples, married couples. And we chewed them all. I kept pace with her, swallowing, little bit slower because she had 13 pair and I had only 6 pair. They were bitter and unusual in taste, of a taste that I would never try, even if I were desperate for food. I wouldn't take them. They were disagreeable, but I got used to them as years went on.
0: Maybe it isn't good for you to look at an allegorical statue day after day, you say. What happened to the yellow dog? Did you not claim you were good at measuring distances? A matter of friction, I say, between me and the outside, between me and the words that keeps it interesting, throws off sparks like the sexual researches of a child. And here, as in political life, it is the lacuna in the answers that censor the inquiry, deflect it into questions of protocol. The order of things, too many mirrors. The granite shiny on the Vietnam Veterans Memorial reflects my body as I look. The names cover it, make believe I'm one of them, will be, no injuries natural, no way to back off for a long view. Held to it, to the cry of I died, black gash, hearts torn from the chest, blood spilled to feed the sun. Did I need to let you take me up to the Washington Monument to know that it's a vertical world, power in the hands of men, a constant masturbation? At least it does not pretend to be in honor of God on high, like the church towers I used to climb, step by one step up a spiral staircase, which turn by turn screwed the roofs into a dizzy depth I felt in my knees, in every muscle, striated fiber and connective tissue, in the wind gone out of my lungs, centrifugal force. Here, of course, elevators, lack of effort, as if to demonstrate that the intensity of the Earth's magnetic force decreases with height. Dizzy, you mock? But you know that erections don't last except in rigor mortis. The ground is a problem, the water underneath. Crisis brought about by decrease in temperature, 1 degree Celsius for every 160 meters. After 3,200 meters, the soles freeze, stiff with superiority, bewailing the hard fate of having to be hard. And the dreams of conquest topple, or, given the proximity of water, wobble, wilt, viscous, white, spilling over the ground. You admit the water's surreptitious presence under the concrete, the remains of the cypress swamp from M Street to 17th and K, the marshy ground. All that does not take place between the vertical and horizontal. Water in any form, swelling the sponge in the sink, lapping into a poem, the river's abrupt narrowing at Key Bridge, the violence of its torrents and gorges, precipitous banks towards the falls, and bridges. Friction, I say, not a moment without it, or fiction either. The window needs wiping. The hot water pipes clang. Even writing can't always envelop, can't sustain me with its order and disorder. And how is women's different from men's? Ifferent, I have typed, if it is. Slicing it this way, mining 7 different caves and canyons, letting this city drift through polymorphous sentences rather than follow the plots of invasions and invaders in a straight line, the female mere body, mere sight of the proceedings. Like the young Indian woman Alonso de Avila sees during the conquest, she had promised her husband, who feared he would die in battle, that she would never belong to another, and nothing could induce her to let a man near her. So she was thrown to the dogs. But if the female is also the invader, part of the power which tries to control the rest of America, the distance foreshortened with grief, not a simple ratio of 2 whole numbers. grammatical revolt, syntactical subversion. A verb is a change, and the fear it will stay there in grammar and syntax. While I sit at the edge of the reflecting pool, no tax on sun, the grass still so green here in November, and a little leaf of clover. Better join the next march, or sooner. And why not admit it? I too hold on to the clarity of shape, the drawer, the net. How else to navigate the welter, the too much from all sides? To be open, as a book is only a book when open, naked to what cuts, open like a grid, like the streets of this city, stretching outward in all directions, and yet bounded at every intersection, centers unlimited, an orange in every word.

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2: An empty room, dead center. She's sitting in the only chair. Roses lay in her lap and make a pile like blood around her feet. Four windows, one in each wall, are open. Wind blows every curtain straight out, white as sheets of ice, rigid and parallel with the floor. Only her fingers move, easily and in a rhythm, like she is playing the piano. Her mouth is painted. She smiles. Red. And you can almost breathe the goddamn St. Louis blues.
3: Dugout.
4: He was sitting in the backyard looking at his hands. They were huge and gnarled, ancient. Every finger had been broken more times than he remembered. Every knuckle jammed into knots. Every bone in each shattered, splintered, and cracked in two. She watched him from the window and came out, thinking he was sad. "What are you thinking about, honey?" He looked up at her, then grinned. "I was thinking about all of it, every damn second. How I wouldn't trade any of it for nothing." 6 months earlier, they told him it was hopeless. The cancer was all over his body. She was with him and held his hands. He looked down, then at her, then at them. "Well," he said, "I guess that's the way the ball bounces." This was in the spring, 1959.
2: He flew out in a great high arc through the air. He was 6 years old and landed in the Missouri River. "Swim, you little sumbitch, swim or drowned," his pa's voice giving the lessons. So he did, paddling like a dog and hating that voice and hating that water and running the two together inside his life forever, but forever also, never forgetting the shocking joy of that sudden flight through the air in the great high arc. And back on the banks, the first true knowing that he would never doubt his own body again. Whatever hell happens now, the little sumbitch can swim. His pa's voice in the year 1892.
5: Outside, a half dugout stuck half in and half out of the side of a small Oklahoma hill. The air is black with dirt, and the year is 1905. Inside, a large man looks down and clenches his fist over a wood box that holds a newborn baby girl. Her mouth is open in a tiny black scream, and the blood of birth still runs off her body. He stares at the tiny, wet, red sex. This is three of what will be his five children, and he would strangle it right now if his wife wasn't there watching him, weak but smiling. He thinks it is wicked and godless, a creature of the devil, and he will wrestle with that in his heart the rest of his life. Outside, if there is sound, it is something jagged and metal, banging and tinkling with the cries in the wind.
2: The doctor pounds on the door. A blizzard slams daggers into the north wall of the house. He was 8 years old and his neck was swollen big as a bucket. The doctor stomps his boots 3 times and walks over and looks right down his mouth.

0: leaves. A week later, his neck was down, but his mouth is still blistered shut. After that night, he never said more than he had to anybody. This is in Missouri on a farm in the winter of 1894.
1: Outside. She is 5 years old, and it's the Texas Panhandle of 1910. She wears a white dress and is sitting on the front seat of a covered wagon. The papa sits beside her, holding the reins to two mules in one hand and a bullwhip flying from the other. His face is dark and furious, and the whip curls out of his fist like a snake. Deep bloody trenches groove across the animal's backs. She's looking away from him at her brothers and sisters skipping beside the wagon in the tall grass. Her hand covers her mouth, and her eyes are huge, like she's giggling. Inside, the mama sits on a wood box sewing. She has a sweet angelic set to her mouth. Her hair is up in a tight bun. In her lap is a hand-tinted photograph of a three-year-old. The girl is in a white dress. The eyes are huge, with black rings around them, and the mouth is frozen, curved downward, deep, blurred, and terrible. If there's sound, it's the mama humming.

0: It is 1958. They have been together longer than they were ever with anyone else. It is late at night. They lay in separate beds and talk about their lives. The stories come up one by one, and great spaces open up and move in and out between them. She says a person has to dig into the heart of everything, and what little gets dug out is all there is, or will ever be. He says he remembers every game. She says she remembers every single song, and it no longer is just about the two of them. It's all of it, most of which can never be said. It just lays in secrets in the dark, like the black gap between the two beds that holds their hands. It has nothing to do with growing old.
1: A lot happened in the summer of 1895. In May, he never went back to school after the third grade. The teacher ran off with a ball player from St. Louis. He didn't know what a ball player was, but he knew he liked him. Teachers were scarce in Missouri. In June, he got his first ball glove. His pa, mystified by the unusual configuration of the thing, traded a plug of tobacco for it from a tonic drummer. He thought it to be a cushion or perhaps some kind of hat. He tried out various other speculations on it, none of which worked worth a damn. So he said to hell with the sumbitch and threw it in the barn. The boy found it. He didn't know what it was, but it set well with him. He liked holding it and looking at it. He liked the feel of his fingers inside it. In July, his older brother, who'd never told him nothing, told him it was a ball player thing, a catcher's mitt, and then told him the ball being played was called baseball, a game made up by the famous Mr. Thomas Alva Edison during one of his rest periods in between inventing the electricity light. Things snowballed after that. By August, he'd seen his first exhibition game at a county social, had begun to practice diligently and learn most of the basic rules, and before the first blue norther hit in late September, had already played in 25 seven-inning games. He didn't care who invented it. He knew he could do it, and he knew it beat hell out of farming. Can't hit for shit, but the little sumbitch can throw. Even his pa learned the game.
2: Inside, the papa is down on his knees, big hands thrown out before him, crushed white with prayer. But his head is up, twisted rigid to the right. His mouth is wet, and his eyes bulge with revelations. A full-bodied woman is playing the piano. Her dress is black, and he's studying her ass move on the bench. The church is nearly empty. If there is sound,

0: is hissing. Outside, steam spews from the engine. The platform's mobbed with people and banners wave. A brass band is playing. Two blacks jump high, kicking their heels in the air. They both look like Uncle Sam and hold tiny flags. Blue smoke hangs over the barrels of pistols. The boys are on the train, jammed out the windows, waving and leaning to kiss the girls. Every mouth is wide open.
1: Your pa spent 3 days down in a dugout dirt trench full of blood up to his chin. Couldn't even raise his head because there was more lead shot in the air than there was air. Said in a field once after a fight, he seen more human guts laying in the dirt than there was blades of grass. So let him be, boy. He'd dogged his pa about it, dogged him about the war, but he'd clam up, just go on about whatever he was doing or walk away. But he kept dogging him. Finally, his ma jerked him up by the arm and carried him off into the field. He weren't no murdering red-legged trash like that James clan. He served with honor with the Tennessee Volunteer. Three of his brothers warred for the Yankees, but your pa and his baby brother warred for the cause. Day they left, they stood right out there in town road, solemn as preachers, and shook hands. Shook hands and went off different directions to kill one another, brother against brother. Them was dark days. When they left, their own pa, your grandpa, was so disturbed he killed their ma, shot her in the heart, then killed his own self with a ball in the mouth. Whole family got killed, except your pa. And he wouldn't say nothing, nary a word, for 4 years after he come back from it. I'm the only one he ever talked it to. And after it was all out, he said, "That's it. It's out, and it's over, and it's dead. And I ain't sent it air to no living soul again." So, boy, let him be. Them was terrible dark days.
0: Inside, her tongue is hanging out. Her eyes are blank. She is naked, spread-eagled in a broken bundle of hay. A pair of bloodied knickers lay in a wad near the stall. The livery is empty, except for one pale horse. Deep red welts bubble up along her arms, her throat, across her stomach, and the insides of her legs. Strings of vomit pool and cake across her flat, bony little chest. She is 13 years old and drunk as a skunk. Outside, a photographer covers up his head and looks out the camera. Up close and centered to the left, the shadow of a figure running is blurred, black against the wooden slats outside a livery. In the middle, and slightly to the bottom, a crowd of people wave at a great black train covered with flags pulling away. In the distance, far to the right, near the top, the dark silhouette of a man in a flatbed wagon with what appears to be a piano tied to the back. Even at this distance, the man seems excited, frantic even, as he whips a horse whose head is lost, disappeared off into the edge. Inside, the photograph, sepia-toned and centered with a white border on black paper, held with tiny black corners glued down with spit. At the bottom, someone's written in small but elegant script, "Summer of 1918, our boys go to war." And under that, in the same slanted hand, "While they take their leave, we make the windows slick from crawling out at night. If there's sound, it's a piano."
2: It is 1957. He is at the kitchen window. She has been gone 3 days. He never knew what to do. He just waited. He knew she was probably out drinking. The piano in the living room was not enough. He understood it. She was a lot younger than him, but he still had the feeling, so he waited. Sooner or later, she always got home.
1: He squat down and looked at it. His dog was hung up in the fence. The face was gone except for one eye and part of the head. The part with that spot like a musical note. The dog had got tangled up in the wire and cut off all the blood to three of its legs. They'd gone green and big as gourds by the time he'd found it. He loved the dog, but he shot it straight away. He didn't even pet it. Years later, it turned into a bedtime story. Daddy, tell me again about that dog. So he'd sit down on the edge of the bed in the dark and tell what a fine dog it was, till his older brother had murdered it. And he'd tell this brother said he'd found the dog all hung up and suffering, so he shot it out of its misery. But tell he never believed a word of it because his brother was a damn born liar and had also always hated the dog anyway. Then say he'd never liked his sumbitch brother ever since. And end the telling by saying the only one of his brothers he ever did care anything about at all was the younger one who got his head knocked off in a car wreck in 1930. My real brothers played ball. Then it was good night and the door shut behind him. The only bedtime story he ever knew. But back then he just squat down and looked at it. He was 12 years old and it was 1898 and Teddy Roosevelt had just whipped Cuba. Later, he walked back to the house and his pa was butchering a hog, his ma spooning out the brains into a frying pan. Fighting a bunch of Mexicans ain't no war. Hell, it ain't even no fight. Missionary Ridge and Lookout Mountain, them was fights. His pa was muttering. It always made him jittery to kill stuff. Over supper, he told him about his dog. His brother laughed.
0: In 1922, she sits at the piano. She's 17 years old. The woman in black from church sits with her, very close on the bench to her right, pointing at notes. She leans away from the woman, far left toward the low end. The woman has huge breasts and will only teach hymns. She's a sweet person, but a religious fanatic. God is always swarming out her mouth. She has hideous breath. Later in nightclubs during the 1930s, she'll giggle. Kid, this is why I always play way down at the bottom. Every time I go up past Middle C, I can still smell that old biddy's breath. And it was true. Down in the bottom, her left hand could raise the dead. But not all true, because on the high end, her right hand made the dead men dance. It was solid, pure, creased lightning. In 1923, she catches the papa and the woman in black by surprise on the love seat in the parlor. She's tickled, but she never tells. In 1924, the woman in black helps her get a scholarship to a religious school far away. It's a music college in Dallas, secretly endowed by the Church of Christ and probably the Ku Klux Klan, she says later. In 1925, she discovers jazz. 1 month later, she's expelled for getting caught playing barrel house piano in a juke joint down in Deep Ellum. "Who caught me?" she said. A dean of discipline tells her she is the first young lady ever expelled from their institution. "This jazz is a terrible wickedness," he says, "but a white girl playing it with Negroes is unspeakable." When he hears about it, the papa will cut deep slashes across the tops of his hands with a razor. He cries all night. It was awful. And she was thrilled. 6 weeks later, she's enrolled in beauty school in Fort Worth, has a waitress job, and is rehearsing her own band. She is 20 years old.
2: They'd come late at night. All through the late 40s and early 50s. They'd come scratching on the screen, pounding on the door, shooting fireworks off in the yard. Old ball players and old musicians come to tell their stories. She would cook and giggle and play the piano like a house on fire. And they would all sing and drink and talk loud and colorful around the great deep gaps inside of their lives. And when it was over, they would all hug each other and cry, then get in their cars and drive away. They'd come late at night, turning their memory into a story, until 1955. After that, most of them were dead.
1: Outside, a baseball diamond. There are no foul lines. The invention of foul lines will change the game. Men who can hit on the extreme left or extreme right will be eliminated. For those who can hit within the confines. Foul lines are the last great change, much more than lights. But this is before that. The newest invention on this day are two narrow rectangles cut into the ground, one approximately 20 feet off the first base side, one approximately 20 off the third base side. Each are about 3 feet deep and have a flat wooden bench running the length of the trench down inside. They have been invented for the players' comfort and safety while they are not on the field of play. They look like graves, and for several years will be called just that. When the game is over, they will be deep with blood, spit, whiskey, tobacco, and mud. Inside, he's sitting on the bench. The year is 1903, and he is just grounded out to short. He is in Enid, Oklahoma, catching his first game with the farm club for the great St. Louis Browns. He is 17 years old, and it is probably the happiest day of his whole life. In the grave, his first dugout.
2: Colorado and Prohibition are in full swing. She's 28 years old at the piano. She has long black hair and a red sequin dress. The speakeasy's full of ball players. Her band's long gone. She's smoking a cigarette and plays alone in the lounge. She doesn't care much for sports, but the players are nice. Some of them are kind of dumb, but they tip good. Her day job's playing an old ragtime upright at the last silent movie house in Denver. Sound has taken the world by storm. She isn't licensed to do hair in Colorado. She's trying to get home to Texas.
1: They only had one baseball in Enid. It was a cheap club. If somebody hit a long one out over the outfield, they had to stop the game and both teams go hunt for the ball. There weren't any fences in Oklahoma, just weeds. He'd been a busher now going on 6 years. All his fingers were broke 100 times, but he stayed in the game. He had seen the great Ty Cobb once, saw him take out a second baseman with high spikes in the face. The whole infield was covered with blood. It impressed him. That's the only way the game is played, with heart and for blood. Nobody made any money.
2: She is on the rebound from her second husband, a drunk newspaper man who swept her off her feet in Dallas and took her to California. It went straight downhill for 5 years. She didn't mind the liquor, even tolerated a black eye now and then, but she had despised the jealousy and left. Her first husband is dead. She drinks some now herself. She misses her band.
3: They meet at the railroad station. He's a lot older, but she likes his big open grin. "Hi there, sunshine," she says. Instead of going on where they were going, they go to supper. They like each other's hands. She is recently divorced and his first wife recently dead. It is the summer of 1942, and as usual, America is at war. They are married 6 weeks later. He gives her a small ring with tiny diamonds. She gives him one son. They will live together 15 years. Both of their lives will never be what they are again.
1: When the season was over, he had to find work. Mostly he did carpentry or sold hardware. One winter he worked in a slaughterhouse. He hated the pigs screaming and quit after 3 days. He never ate bacon again. He started collecting spoons as souvenirs from all the towns he played in. They had little pictures of famous landmarks on them. At night, he'd lay them out on the bed in the hotel and look at them. It always made him feel better. He saw the first electricity light, the first horseless car, the first aeroplane, and many other first-time gadgets. He thought they were all just play pretties. "None of them will stick," he said. He was 32 years old when he finally went up to the majors, the summer of the Great War of 1918. He could still catch like a wall and throw like fire, but he couldn't hit. It was the damn foul lines. He was up for only 1 year, then shipped down to Houston. They made him a player manager because of his age, so he ended up making a name in the Texas League. During the 1920s and 30s, it was the meanest of them all.
2: The Denver Post Tournament is in its third day. She has a date to the game with the sax player. From the bleachers, she watches a woman in a black dress down the money seats lean over the wire and kiss a big, rough-looking catcher. It's her old piano teacher.
0: God, I hope he's holding his breath. She gets so tickled she pees her pants. That night in the lounge, she sees the two of them again. She's playing and they're dancing, and for some reason, the moment is so perfect, she just tears up the goddamn St. Louis Blues. The name of the speakeasy's on the wall behind her in glittery letters. It says the Satin Dugout. But the Denver cops naturally call it the Foul Line.
1: He married a Catholic woman. He was mystified by the religion, but seldom saw her. When he wasn't playing or managing ball, he hopped freights. He said it was to find work, but mostly it was just to go see something else. She died of cancer of the throat in 1940. Once he told a young busher with a promising arm, "Your life just turns into a bucket full of stories with a little bitty hole in the bottom."
0: Or a bucket full of holes with a little bitty story in the bottom, she told him years later, giggling.
2: He is cussing the Yankees. It's the final game of the World Series. He is cussing the television. Baseball should never have been put on television. He cusses the players. All they care about is the money. The pitchers take forever to throw the damn ball. She can hear him from the kitchen. His brother is with him. He says he has come to say goodbye, but she doesn't like his eyes or the way they look at her. She pours a small whiskey. The Yankees win. The television is off. The game is over. He is 73 years old. He talks 2 hours with his brother. The brother will never mention what was said. She comes in and takes his hand. It's time. Her fingers move lightly over his big knuckles like she is playing the piano. He feels himself suddenly come loose and fly out in a great high and familiar arc. And in some infinite and secret place, she flies away with him.

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0: 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Up next is KRS-One Philosopher by Homer Jackson. Thank you for listening.
2: KRS-One of Boogie Down Productions. I am a poet. Poets speak poetry. More metaphors than fantasy.
3: So you're a philosopher?
4: Yes. Yes. Yes. Yes.

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1: I think very.
2: I left home at 13. Okay. My mom's has a doctorate degree in education. Now, when she had her master's degree, I was 13. My whole thing was I didn't want to stay in school all my life. I didn't want to work all my life, this and that, all my life. It worked out to my advantage, and it worked out to my disadvantage. This was the mentality then at 13. Okay, so I said, I want to sing for a living. Now, imagine you fixing your mouth and telling a person with a master's, you want to sing for a living. So ultimately, she looked at me like I was crazy. And, you know, she said, well, no, you're going to do this first, and you're going to do that. And I said, no, I'm not. 13 and a half, I was gone. Out of here.

The life of living on the streets is eat. That's it. That's it. That is it. So it's up to you to add more to your life, whatever it is. So I just chose to add the library onto mine. And I loved it. I could have slept there, really. You read one thing and you want to keep going and you want to keep reading and you want to keep... It's no other feeling that I've ever had. It started around 1983 when I was in a shelter and Scott was a social worker. One thing led to another and we had to meet eventually. And we met, and it just so happens that I wrote poetry and he was a weekend DJ at Broadway RT. So we got together and just, you know, did this.

0: can't bear me. Others try to scare me, sounding intelligent but not yet equivalent. You know what?
1: Hip-hop music is the original music. It's drums, snare, hi-hat, vocals. That's original music. Here's the

0: what hip hop does is play the original boom, bah, boom, bah, boom. You know, the beat that you can feel, your heart beats like the way hip hop goes. And people are just drawn to it. It's like more, you know, more and more each day you listen, you listen, you listen. You just gotta fall in love with it. It's you. Basically, hip-hop started in Africa. Before any known civilization existed, we had governments and doctors and lawyers and a system of politics. And within this system, the cities, there were people who were known to tell stories with their bongo, and they walk around, and you pay them whatever, a goat, a pig, whatever their barter system was then, this is what you'd pay them, and they tell your kids or you a story or message in music. And this is rap music. That was it. Whoever started it then, that's who is the originator. And he would play or she would play and tell a story. It progressed through the slave era when we couldn't grab a bongo anymore and just play. We would sing to each other just in harmony. This is the basis behind gospel music and rhythm and blues music. Stories were told then too. Rap music. We progress along the line. It turns into blues. Mainstream America goes crazy. It's blues. This is it. This is the music we've been waiting for. Blues turns into jazz. Jazz is the new music. Wow, are these kids listening to those crazy horns? Ella Fitzgerald, right? Forgot her lyrics one day at a jazz concert and created a new form of music. Bobby McFerrin updated it and got paid.
1: Now here we go.
0: We're in the 60s now. You know, beating on the car, we singing. Groups getting on the corner just singing. La, la, la, la, la, la, la, la. Berry Gordy got paid. Donna Ross got paid. Stevie Wonder got paid. Smokey Robinson and the Mirror paid. All of them. Kids on the corner. Ghetto kids at that. On the corner. All of that is hip hop. You got to see the string in it. Perception does this. Perception is narrow. And it tends to chop things up. You only see that piece you looking at or you concentrating on. So they focusing on blues, focusing on jazz, and they labeling it too. Why can't it just be music?

The main thing we stick to is rhythm. That starts everything off. Rhythm. Rhythm. You get your rhythm. Get that rhythm. And that's the basis for everything. All music. And rhythm was created by Africans.

And the closest a music is to rhythm, that's the closest it is to the original. And the closest it is to the original, that's the closest it's going to get to the people.

I think hip hop music is more like a means for a ghetto youth, black, white, Chinese ghetto youth. It is a way for them to air their differences, to air their frustrations.

0: there peddling.
1: Hip hop to me is going to a level over all other musics only because it's so social. And it'll stay the way you hear it today is the way it'll sound 20 years from now.

0: this is the era of sampling. And it's gotten to a point where major R&B pop producers are sampling to keep up with the hip-hop sound. The sampling has always been going on, but the brain act as the computer in the early times when there were no computers. The brain would take in a sample and play it somewhere else, and you'd never know the difference, or play the same one to a different beat. That's all sampling is now. Now we tell the computer to do it. Take this sound here.
1: Now that's what's happening.
0: And put it here.

James Brown is a highly sampled guy, but it's only because the breaks he had fit in so good with rap music. James was into the original doom doom da. Anything that's the original is quickly taken up on and done in another way.

0: you've come up with an idea to change the turntable from an appliance to an instrument, because in the dictionary it's down as an appliance and it's also down as a playing device. We want it as an instrument, meaning it's used in music instead of for music. So we're definitely going to have that done and make a nationwide thing of it. Create a stir, create a campaign over the turntable, because there'll be some people that will challenge us. No, it's not supposed to be an instrument. Prove to me that it's an instrument. Then we'll have to invite them down to the studio for a nice 8-hour session and prove it right then and there what time it is. BDP are the freshest.
1: Turn that down.
0: The music of the youth is the music that I'm into. The youth of rock, Turn Up, Def Leppard, right? But somebody's mother might say, turn that nonsense off. I don't want to hear that. A reggae musician, somebody like Shelly Thunder, Lieutenant Stitchy, you could be blasting the rockers, boy. You know, same West Indian mother would say, turn that down. It's too high, blah, blah, blah. Then in America, you blasting your rap music. We all familiar with the American moms telling you to turn that nonsense off. So it's basically all those three branches of music that influenced me.
2: Yo,
0: I was talking to a Billboard reporter. He was telling me that if she was to rate the hot black albums Billboard charts by sales alone, the first 20 records would be hip-hop. That's 1 to 20 would be hip-hop. Everybody else would come after. That's Whitney Houston. That's Michael Jackson. Faith. That's all of them combined could not outdo rap music. And rap music has still not gained the respect it's supposed to have because the people who are in it are not acting as they're supposed to act. Destructive image of Run DMC. The yo, man, blah, blah, blah, blah, blah, blah. That's good around your block, right? But when you go on national television representing an industry, not you, not your group, an industry, I see if all rappers were able to go on the Grammys and do it, then it wouldn't matter what they did. This was the first and only rap group to go and say, do anything. You know how much of a statement they could have made if they got on the Grammys and did a poem about Nicaragua. They be hype. Everybody be like, oh, and it would be a positive move. And as a result, rap music would get a more positive outlook. But no, we do the exact opposite. You gotta go with your sneakers unlaced and the D pass the court. Yeah, come on, man. This is what I mean, the destructive image. And for a while, kids were following this. Japanese people in Japan was wearing Kangos and walking around with their Adidas unloose. People in Brazil and Alaska was even trying to get this gold chain B-boy look. It's played out now. What groups like myself and Public Enemy have done was made it a fad to be intelligent. It's no longer a fad to be stupid.

rap music has stemmed from a violence. You can't escape violence. You just can't. It's a part of our lives. Until the positive people do away with the negative, we will always have violence. This is how people really think. This is how the world is reacting. We're fighting each other. War history will show you that the warriors were children. They were not men of 30, men of even 25. They were usually 18, 19, 20, 21, you know. And if you stayed in the army too long, you got out. This is a world being brought up like this. So now when these kids get in a situation, an army situation, they're in an army. They have no one else to fight but themselves. No one else is there to fight. I'm quite sure that if there was something else to fight, say somebody decided to invade New York or invade America, the kids would be more apt to fighting that war than they would be going overseas and to a place out of your environment, which is another psychological strain, to fight people you don't even know, and so on. If somebody's coming into your country to do something, I can't even say your country, coming into the country to do something, you living here and you being a responsible citizen here in this country, kids everywhere would pick up the guns they already have and start killing people, because these are the warriors. You're not supposed to tell them to stop fighting. You're supposed to tell them to control it. Control your anger and shoot it out towards something positive. Fight the negative. Fight the negative. Let's all pick the negative. You see somebody ripping somebody's chain off, beat him down. Beat him down. Direct your attention that way. But there's no one out here to say it. And I have maybe 6 months before I say it. I'm going to say it on the next album.

That song was basically just a part of a means of grasping a hip-hop audience, an audience that was in crazy violent at this time. I could not fulfill my mission, what I'm doing now, if I had just came out saying, stop the violence. They would say, who the hell are you, man? Come on. You know, they could get with it. This is violence. So we had to come out with Criminal Minded first, with songs like Listen to My Nine and so on. And all that was a song about a war between two drug dealers. Something the kids know and see every single day, and they relate to it. We're into reality music. I don't want to

0: straight up whack.
1: I don't do commercial music. I don't do music for Billboard. I don't do music for Grammys. I don't do music for radio. We do music for the kids, particularly the poor kids, who want someone of a high music stature to relate to them, not talk over them. So this is where Listen to My Nine came about. It's something the kids see every day. If you're not a part of that life, it would seem very gruesome. But, you know, you play it for a junior high school, elementary school kids. They'll tell you in a minute, this is real. This is real. Not Do Me, Baby. This is real. You know, as a result, we get to teach them. We get to go in their heart and in their minds and teach.

To be the best in hip hop, you have to give clear and concise messages because there's only one audience following hip hop. Everyone else is being put on, but there's a core audience that has followed hip hop from 1979 to right now, and they're growing up. They're not getting any younger. So as hip-hop grows, this core audience grows. As this core audience gets older and older and starts to see the traumas of the world and starts to see traumas around their block, things happening to them, people don't want to hear that I got punched in my eye, my girl told me that she was going to leave me, and People don't want to hear that no more. People want to hear Chuck D. People want to hear Illegal Business.

0: hip hop is going to turn into a thing that people will look up to. They'll say, like, well, if you really want to learn something, pick up a hip hop album. It won't be anyone if you want to dance or whatever. It'll always be for the hip hop crowd that want to get down and so on. But it'll also have a new meaning. I plan to change the course of hip hop personally. KRS-One of Boogie Down Productions. I am a poet. Poets speak poetry, more metaphors than fantasy.
1: So you're a philosopher?
2: Yes. Yes. Yes. Yes. Yes. Yes. Yes.

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0: In its 10 years as a weekly national series from 1987 to 1998, New American Radio commissioned and distributed over 300 original works. Conceptual new drama, associational documentary, language explorations, sonic meditations, environmental compositions, musical explorations, and works that pioneer new dimensions in acoustic space. Wavefarm is thrilled to partner with New American Radio to ensure these works remain available to listeners today and into the future. New American Radio was organized by Helen Thorington, executive producer, and Regina Beyer, associate producer. A special thanks to both Helen Thorington and Joanne Green for their generous support and collaboration in this partnership. Up next is The Respirator by Gregory Whitehead. Thank you for listening.

0: And there's no sign of any brain activity whatsoever. But we are able to keep the patient breathing through the use of the respirator. There's no family to make the difficult decision to terminate the apparatus. So our policy is to keep the patient breathing for as long as we can. There's no sign of any brain activity, but we are able to use the respirator to keep the patient breathing through the use of the respirator. There's no family to make the difficult decision to terminate the apparatus. So our policy is to keep the patient breathing for as long as we can. There's no sign of any brain activity, but we are able to use the respirator to keep the patient breathing for as long as we can. In the absence of a family member who could make the difficult decision to terminate the apparatus, our policy is to use the respirator to keep the patient as long as we can. There's no sign of any brain activity. We are able to use the respirator to keep the patient. To make the decision to terminate the apparatus. So our policy is to keep the patient breathing for long. Family the difficult.
1: Terminate apparatus.
0: So our policy is to
1: breathe
0: as long as there's no sign of any brain
1: activity,
0: but we are able to use the respirator to keep the breathing.

Ha ha ha!

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0: 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Up next is Europoli, Part 1, by Helmut Kopeski, with Michael Maria Kamertens. 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

0: Good evening. The time is 19 hours, 58 minutes, and in a few moments we will begin another broadcast here on the Joy Channel. How are you feeling? Tired? Bored? Depressed? I know, it's been a long day, but help is on the way. The Joy Channel is here to move you. This evening, the Joy Channel is proud to bring you an all-new distillation of particularly pleasurable human emotion, featuring a strong emphasis on euphoria and bliss, mixed with tones of glee, mirth, and jollity, with a satisfying finish of contentedness and gratification. Please remember to follow all technical instructions, and most importantly, sit back and enjoy. The Joy Channel, because it's how you feel.
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0: Hey, all you night owls out there, are you ready for some action? Because we're back and we're feeling bad. I know you've got feelings. I know you're full of desires. But do you really yearn for something? Do you know what it's like to lie awake all night, your whole body on fire with desire? Do you know anything about intensity, people? That's what we're all about tonight. That's what we're always about. Full on, no holds barred, all or nothing. Oh, yeah. Here at Sex Mad, we make it hurt so good. Can you handle it? You know you want it. You know you want what we got. And tonight, boys and girls, though you better be over 18 to play, we're going to take it up a notch. We're going to crank up the heat. We're going to burn out your pleasure centers. Going to take you higher. Oh, yeah. You're going to feel every surge in Technicolor until you blow your stack. Are you experienced? You better be, because this one's rated at level 15. No virgins, please. Don't forget to strap on, strap in, and follow all technical directions. High Zenith is not responsible for whatever you little perverts like to do with your gear.
1: Warning. Users must be at least 18 years of age. 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Discuss the risks and benefits with our expert technicians. The program will last 3 minutes, 40 seconds. Program commences in 5, 4, 3, 2, 1.

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1: 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A special thanks to both Helen Thorington and Joanne Green for their generous support and collaboration in this partnership. 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
2: In this world, love has no color. 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Izumi Shikibu, 9th century, Japan.

0: panting. 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
1: I was a dog without a bone that summer.
0: Hitting the pavement day in, day out, and the nights overstayed their welcome. Long nights, too long. Every night was 40 years too long.
1: I didn't sleep all summer. Just laying in bed with my eyes closed, listening.
2: Summer in the city.
1: The drum. The drum in my chest. The hum. Between my legs.
2: Summer in the city.
0: And the days would come again with a vengeance. The glare, musty bodies, rotting fruit. Air more scarce than water. A heat that wouldn't surrender, that wouldn't give up or let up. Day in, day out, hot, hot, burning hot.
1: All I could think about was this bone that I didn't have.
0: Not any old bone, but one that would last. Winter, spring, summer, and fall, and winter, spring, summer, and fall again.
1: The bone was nowhere to be found.
0: And she looked hard. Rooftops, fire escapes, other people's backyards.
1: On dry land? On wetland.
0: On landfill, under hubcaps, in riverbeds, oil wells, shanty towns, basements, ballrooms, caves, underground, nowhere, no bone to be found.
1: Hitting the pavement.
0: Day in, day out, she was strapped tight for a bone, and it showed on her face.
1: On my face. All over my face.
0: How bad she wanted this bone. It made her walk with a limp, her shoulders curled in. A hump grew on her back, and the hump turned into a monkey. Day in, day out, she hit the pavement in search of a bone, while the monkey rode her back, swinging his tail of snakes and breathing fire in her ear.
1: I wanted that bone so bad.
0: So she kept walking, day in, day out. What a sight they made, Mia and the monkey, circling the city, eating what the vultures wouldn't touch, passing the abuelitas on their stoops, who shook their heads.
3: Ooh, girl, better get that monkey off you, for it eats through your skin. Go see Sister Carrie. She'll straighten you out. Sister Carrie, she on the hill.
0: The hill wasn't a green hill, but a hill of nails and chipped china. And Sister Carrie sat on top, on a throne of crowbars, a graveyard of rusty Cadillacs at her feet, her face full of tragedy and disease. What do you need, girl?
1: A bone.
0: Sister Carrie stared straight ahead, her eyes turned to stone, and her mouth opened like a trap door, filling the air with her swamp water breath.
4: Wear a silk dress the same color as your skin. Wait a fortnight. Stand in your doorway at dusk. Your bone will come.

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1: Everything.
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1: I fell.
0: Into the arms of blue, so suddenly, so completely, it was as if she had always been there.
1: We slow danced
0: on a dead-end street, and blue sang his blues, which was the blues of a traveling man with a traveling heart and traveling hands. Mia didn't listen to the words. She just danced.
1: It had been so long.
0: Her cheek against his chest.
1: I smelled his skin,
0: which was indigo and smelled of all the places he had been. Cities where people spoke in clicking tongues. Forests where he knelt on moss to kiss the naked bellies of mermaids. Blue had been places, and he had been those places alone. Be sure, he wasn't taking anyone with him.
1: I could tell by his eyes,
0: which were always out at sea.

0: cheek to chest. Blues is blues wasn't all in a song, but the way he wrapped certain words around his tongue, like her name.
1: Mia. Mia, he used to say. Mia means mine.
0: Or scratched his head with one finger, or wore a red hat.
1: His blues undressed me.
0: Fell down on her like a hailstorm, leaving her tossing and turning in a bed of kisses.
1: But left me all alone.
0: After he left, she would look in the mirror at herself to see the beauty he left there.
1: Purple tattoos.
0: How his blues stained her skin, stained her skin, stained her.
1: Now in February. It's cold as ice.
2: Now it's February. And it's cold as ice. That's how
1: cold
2: you left
1: me.
2: Cold as ice. Cold as ice.
1: Cold as ice. Cold as
2: ice.
0: The night blue didn't come to slow dance. A storm coated the city in ice. And with it, Mia's heart froze.
1: I knew
0: that the sea and the mermaids and the faraway cities called blue back. But knowing who called him didn't make it better.
1: I wanted his blues.
0: More than anyone else could ever want it. The night before the storm, they danced.
1: For hours and hours and hours.
0: Till their legs collapsed and they fell on each other. A heap of damp flesh. Blue said right then, Mia the witch. Mia the cello, Mia the child, Mia the rose, Mia the river, Mia. All these Mias are mine.
1: I cried.
0: How could someone know her so and leave her still?
1: Mystery, mystery, mystery.
0: To know her so and leave her still. What called blue to the sea must be bigger than him, bigger than her, bigger than the city. Whatever it was, wherever it was where he found his blues, and he needed it bad.
1: Mystery. Mystery. Mystery.
0: For a fortnight, Mia stood every night at dusk in her doorway, in the silk dress. Same color as her skin, and waited, eyes closed, for the sun to leave the sky and drop below water, hoping when she opened her eyes, blue would be standing there,
1: ready to dance.
0: But he never was.
1: Mystery.
0: All blue left was his blues, which had once left her beautiful and full, now left her gray and empty, left her all alone.

Tune to the Club of Hearts, WWHT Memphis, and I am the Count of Spades, giving you your music when you want it, where you want it, and just the way you want it. We are going back now. I mean, way back, way, way back, back, back, back, and back again some to the blues. Yes, yes, y'all. 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

0: Everywhere she looked, blues as blues stared back at her with eyes that didn't know her. 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
1: Still.
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0: It followed her, unrelenting as ever. 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
1: Ooh, better get that blues off your chest. See Sister Kari on the hill, she'll straighten you out. Sister Kari, she on the hill.
0: Mia climbed once again the hill of nails and chit, China. 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
0: Sister Kari threw back her hood, and there was not Sister Kari at all, but the monkey. 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
0: 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She stares ahead and listens. And sometimes she hears what she listens for at odd times, in odd places. The market. Cabbage, cauliflower, turnips, eggplant.
1: Eggplant.
0: She reaches for an eggplant, strokes the purple skin, cool and dark as the deepest sea. The color stains her skin, stains her skin, just as he did with his indigo, with his blues. Stain.

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1: Hi, this is Jason Geistwhite for the Radio Art Archive. The experimental sound collective Negative Land has been deconstructing media since its inception in the late 1970s. Originally comprised of members Mark Hostler, Richard Lyons, David Wills, Chris Grigg, and Don Joyce, Negative Land made an art of dissecting the sounds and images of mass media, reconstructing and recontextualizing these materials to reveal the hidden messages within. As Lyons notes in an interview with Rolling Stone, "I spend more time in thrift stores than anyone. I like to collect a lot of old records, spoken word records, and we all collect tapes. Don spends more time recording stuff off TV and radio." Their breakthrough album, Escape from Noise, released in 1987, is both a commentary and a shout back at the sheer volume of media, radio, television, and print that overwhelms our senses, a noise so pervasive that we passively accept its message. The media theorist Marshall McLuhan was fond of telling the story of two young fish swimming past an older fish. The older fish asks, "How's the water, boys?" and goes on his way. A few minutes later, perplexed, one of the younger fish looks at the other and asks, "What the hell is water?" Through the collection, manipulation, and juxtaposition of materials lifted from the media landscape, Negative Land sheds a light on the deluge of media in which we find ourselves submerged. One cut in particular which provides a bit of clarity is Time Zones, a collage of diverse elements combining documentary voiceovers, shortwave radio broadcasts, amateur radio conversations, automated time beacons, and talk radio call-in programming. From this mix arises the zeitgeist of the 1980s, fear of the Soviet Union, American exceptionalism, the militant standardization of time, the fetish of technology, and a somewhat Freudian preoccupation with size. And now, Time Zones by Negative Land.
2: The autonomous Komi Republic, which is part of the Russian Federation, is situated in the far northwest of Europe and spreads up to the Arctic part of the Ural Mountains. It's crossed by 9 northern parallels. 10 fair-sized European states could be placed on its territory. Besides indigenous residents, that is, the Komi people, there are also Russians, Ukrainians, Nenets, Chuvashis, and Tartars. And now, let's go back into history a little bit. A boy lying on skins behind our backs was turning the knobs of a small transistor radio. And the tent was suddenly filled with an announcer's voice speaking Komi. Then with music from Moscow, followed by English and French speech.
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2: Now, back to modern times.
4: 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At the recommendation of the International Time Bureau, commencing at 23 hours, 59 minutes, 60 seconds UTC, an extra second will be inserted into the NBS time scale. This adjustment is required to maintain internationally coordinated universal time as broadcast from these stations in close agreement with UT1 or astronomical time.
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6: Do you know how many time zones there are in the Soviet Union?
7: And about power.
6: We
7: got so much power now.
6: Do you know how many time zones there are in the Soviet Union?
7: We got so much power now. That's ridiculous.
6: Do you know how many time zones there are in the Soviet Union?
7: Power and all that. That's power. We got so much power. That's ridiculous.
6: We have
7: power, power, power, power, power, power now. It's ridiculous. We got so much power now.
6: Do you know how many time zones there are in the Soviet Union?
7: It's not even funny. That's ridiculous.
6: Do you know how many?
7: It's not even funny. That's ridiculous.
6: Do you know how many?
7: That's ridiculous.
6: Do you know how many times?
7: That's ridiculous. It's not even funny. It's not even funny. It's not even funny.
6: Do you know how many time zones there are in the Soviet Union?
7: It's not even funny. How many time zones?
6: Yeah. We have four in this country, right?
8: How many time zones?
6: Yeah.
8: 1, 2, 3.
6: 4 in this country, right?
8: Yes, sir.
6: Yeah.
8: 4. 1, 2, 3. Yes, sir.
6: Right?
8: 1, 2, 3. Yes, sir.
6: Uh-huh.
8: 4 time zones?
6: Yeah. We have 4 in this country, right?
8: No, sir.
6: We have.
8: Yes, sir.
6: Yeah.
8: And,
6: Do you know how many time zones they have?
8: Yes, sir. 4. No, sir. I never really studied that up.
6: 11.
8: 11. It's not even funny.
6: That's 11.
8: 11. That's ridiculous.
6: 11.
8: 11. Well, that's what we can do. We can go anywhere because we live here. We can go anywhere else.
6: But not only the right of free travel, I'm saying 11.
8: 11. 1, 2, 3. Yes, sir.
6: Huh? 11.
8: 11.
6: That's how big they are.
8: Yeah. 11.
6: That's how big they are.
8: Yeah. I can believe that. I'm a firm believer in that.
6: You're right.
8: 1, 2, 3. 4. Yes, sir. 1, 2. Yes, sir. Yes, sir.
6: Huh?
8: The Soviet Union's the whole half side of the world.
6: Yeah.
8: And we're just one little tenth of the globe.
6: Yeah.
8: They, when you talk about fighting, we're a country that we're a firm believer on Christ, and it's called help thy neighbor, do not kill, do not, you know, steal, cheat, lie from everybody. That's why we have to have computers, because man, nobody is perfect, you know? It's not even funny. And about power, man, nobody is perfect, you know?
6: So what is your point?
8: Nobody is perfect, you know?
6: So what is your point, Glenn?
8: There's two things they don't talk about. One's politics, and the other one's religion. The reason you don't talk about them is because they combine in each other. You know what I'm saying?
6: Do you know how many time zones there are in the Soviet Union?
8: You know what I'm saying?
6: Don't you kid yourself. Thanks, Glenn, for the... just thanks for the good thoughts.
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1: You have been listening to Time Zones by Negative Land, a track from their fourth studio album, Escape from Noise, released in 1987. Subsequently, that album was re-released by Sealand Records in a slightly altered form, though the original is still available from SST. 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
11: This is Karen Werner, Wavefarm Radio Artist Fellow, and you're about to hear a piece by Anna Friz called Collecting Clocks and Losing Time. It's a suite of 5 pieces about radio and timekeeping. Anna Friz's words set the tone. Quote, "Once upon a time there was a house in the countryside which housed 100 clocks. Once upon a time the clocks in every home ran on their own time, and all the trains and hotels and shops counted their own time. One day, time was made universal, divided into zones, and propagated around the globe. One day, microwaves were fired at a cesium-12 isotope, and the rate of electron loss dictated the most standard time of all. Still, there were digital devices that did not understand which time zone they lived in. Still, the clocks slowed, dragging the seconds and minutes and hours behind them. Still, everyone was late. My father collected cuckoo clocks, which I inherited when he died. He left 5 clocks behind. Once upon a time, there were 26. I have come to learn that there are much larger clock collections than this. I have also learned that coordinated universal time is a legend told among the cuckoos in the clock forest on a rainy night. Collecting Clocks and Losing Time was broadcast on numerous radio stations around the world and is 54 minutes long.

Weather storms are observed for the past.

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0: Can you believe that crowd out
1: there? At the time, I believed in equality until I realized how bad with ordinary democracy could be.
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It's 10 minutes past the hour. One quick reminder, we are giving away two more tickets to the intermittent theatre production of Visiting Your Own Destruction. 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And coming up next, we have Electric Conversations off their new album. Enjoy.

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We reserve the right to instant momentum. 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Like a shout. It's instant momentum. From 0 to 500 in the space of a moment, it's instant momentum. It's sharp. It's instant momentum. 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Love strong. Hold tight. This life is like instant momentum.

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Preserve instant momentum. Preserve instant momentum. Preserve instant momentum. Preserve instant momentum. Preserve instant momentum. Preserve instant momentum. Preserve instant momentum. Preserve instant momentum. Preserve instant momentum. Preserve instant momentum. Preserve instant momentum. Preserve instant momentum. Preserve instant momentum. Preserve instant momentum. Preserve instant momentum. Preserve instant momentum. Preserve instant momentum. Preserve instant momentum. Preserve instant momentum. Preserve instant momentum.

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Thank you.

0: situation in which growth is essential. Even early on, we need more creativity, originality, inspiration, exploring. I arrived there thinking, this is fantastic, beautiful, inspiring. Is there some point at which we have to start thinking, what is actually going on? Because I'm not supposed to be here.
1: We'd be better elsewhere.
0: I'm taking things as I find them, and I therefore assume as you would see them if you were going to the same place. Go back to normal aspects of society.
2: Freedom and choice.
0: This is a combination that
1: makes people feel elevated.
0: Fantastic.
3: And how far do you think we could take this ultimately?
1: I think it's important to constantly be asking that question.
0: I'm always doing that, you know.
1: I think what you end up with is more knowledge.
3: Which would basically mean that everybody has a stake in the pie, everybody has something.
0: Everything comes together, and it's just one of those magic moments.
3: And that has profound consequences. And we heard that number of times around the world.
0: But I did wonder, I'm not kidding you, if it became possible right now
1: to make people better. And perhaps you can give me some insight.
0: Oh yeah.

0: favorites now take inspiration. Islander arriving there and thinking, this is fantastic. Beautiful. Is there some point at which we have to start thinking, what is actually going on? I'm taking things as I find them, and I therefore assume as you would see them if you were going to the same place. Because I'm not supposed to be here. Freedom and choice. This is a combination that makes people feel elevated. Fantastic. And how far do you think we could take this ultimately?
1: I think it's important to constantly be asking that question.
0: I think what you end up with is more knowledge.
1: Which would basically mean that everybody has a stake in the pot. Everybody has something.
0: Everything comes together.
1: And that has profound consequences. And we heard that a number of times.
0: But I did wonder if it became possible right now
1: to make people better. And perhaps you can give me some insight.
0: But yeah.

We are in a situation in which we need more creativity and originality. I remember arriving there and thinking, this is inspiring. This is some point at which we have to start thinking, what is actually going on? I'm taking things as I find them. Freedom and choice. This is a combination that makes people feel elevated. And how far do you think we can take this ultimately? I think that's important to constantly be asking that.

The button in Dark Lord is more knowledge. Which would basically mean that everybody has a stake in the plot, everybody has something. Everything comes together. And that has profound consequences. And I did wonder if it became possible.

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625, book away for your release. I need it again, drivers, over. Clear to 655,

northwest winds around 10 miles an hour. Monday night,

70. Northwest winds around 10 miles an hour. Monday night, partly cloudy. Highs around 70. Northwest.

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0: about the age before walking Ryan Roberts was a serious mistake, but we'll get picked that up at the bottom of the eighth inning. The Yankees, down 3-1, started to climb back in the game in the third. Damon Walk was forced. Jeter singled, and Cabrera went to second. The pitch is swung on and grounded weakly to second. The Yankees, down 3-1, started to climb back in the game in the third. Damon Walk was forced. Jeter singled, and Cabrera went to second. Posada hit by a pitch, and the batter was Bernie Williams.
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1: In view of reports that North American aircraft are violating the airspace of Brazil and that in the region of the Amazon, radar stations are being built, deputies of the Federal Senate, Braga, has petitioned the government to state whether it is aware of these activities. In spite of the world scandal created by the fiasco of the open intervention of the United States against Cuba, there is material evidence that the United States is preparing for a repetition of this attack, again under the leadership of the CIA. It has become known that President Kennedy gave instructions to the Central Intelligence Agency to increase the recruiting of new mercenaries for a second invasion, which will be combined with acts of sabotage. A Cuban radio announces that an American aircraft carrier invaded Cuban territorial waters today and fell the beach at Siboney near Santiago. Five jet planes rose from the aircraft carrier and made menacing flights over Siboney. The radio announcement called this provocation an unaggressive act against Cuba by American imperialism.
2: In our country, everyone's opinion is respected, provided it proceeds from an objective analysis of reality.
1: Let us turn to the communist food gang. The target they are working towards, combating communism, is a society of eternal peace between nations, freedom for all nations, universal well-being and prosperity for the people of the earth. What could be more patriotic than fighting for the happiness of one's people? That is a fair appraisal, with which it is impossible not to agree.
3: It's a well-known fact that the Soviet Union does not impose its way of life and its ideology on anyone.

0: Americans speak of the necessity of war. In the lobbies of Congress, he would be able to talk with a swarm of politicians preaching a strong-arm policy and hatred between the people. We shall now delve into history and recall the capture of Mexican land, the Philippines, or the invasion of the Isthmus of Panama. Let's take a look at things in a recent view. The people of Vietnam are fighting against the French colonizers. America fully supported the colonizers, supplying them with weapons and money. The people of Laos are defending their independence from the colonizers. Who is fighting against the Laotian people? Are the profits of America armed with American weapons subsidized by Washington? What about the Congo? Sassou and Mobutu, the miserable lackeys, drawing money from the Central Intelligence Agency, murdered Patrice Lumumba, the leader of the Congolese people, dispersed Congo, and are now tearing the Congo into bits. What would Jefferson say about America's policy in relation to Cuba? When Batista, the bloody dictator, was thrown out by the people, Washington began an all-out war against Cuba, which is continuing to this very day. Was such a policy set down in the Declaration of Independence?
1: The Soviet Union is already producing more coal, iron, manganese, chromium ore, nickel, peat, locomotives, freight cars, grain combines, lumber material, metal cutting lathes, woolen fabrics, sugar, animal fat, milk, and other products than the United States. When you remember that Soviet industry is now developing four times faster than American industry, and that the rate of population increase in the two countries is the same, it will be seen that by 1970, the USSR will not only be well ahead of the United States in volume of industrial output, but will also surpass your country in per capita production.

0: American Service of Radio Moscow, and here is the news.
1: According to the materialistic world outlook, all phenomena in the universe and on Earth have a natural character and are a result of the laws of development of nature. That is why we have no place for the supernatural. We regard everything from the primitive cell to man as a form of existence of matter. And we believe that matter is in a constant state of change and development. But we are tolerant toward people who are religious, and we follow Lenin's teachings that one must be very careful in fighting religion, that much harm can be done by those who hurt the religious feelings of others. And Lenin said that you must fight religion by means of education in an understandable and convincing way.
2: Beginning with ancient Egyptian shrines where a complex mechanism run by a system of water waves seems miraculous to the people of those times, down to ancient Greek oracles who made use of special air tubes, and including all the Catholic miracles, say, virgins who shed tears were piped up into their eyes through specially arranged tubes, all these supernatural things were frauds. Now, I personally have not heard of these shrines that light up at night, but I can say this. The church has always produced miracles when its position was critical. Today, the church is steadily losing ground.
1: In our country, where the people have every opportunity to receive an education, and where people are brought up on a materialist philosophy, and this is especially noticeable.
2: Therefore, it's quite natural that it tried, by hook or by crook, to keep its view following.
1: Since you mentioned religion, Vladimir, I think it would be a place to say that people in the Soviet Union are absolutely free to worship if they want to, and they are not hindered in any way whatsoever.

Gagarin experienced it for over an hour.

0: protesters have taken place in Alabama, where segregationists, with the connivance of the state authorities, are making brutal attacks on demonstrators. The scenes of bloodshed in Montgomery are reminiscent of the worst examples of savagery. In Montgomery, on Saturday, crowds of enraged segregationists made a brutal attack on 21 Negroes and white people protesting against the anti-Negro laws. The streets were a scene of bloodshed. According to eyewitnesses, it was a terrible sight. It is also reported that one Negro was left lying in the streets in a pool of blood. The crimes of Bloody Saturday have the blessing of Governor John Patterson of Alabama. He took no steps to prevent the outrage and gave instructions to the police not to intervene. A characteristic feature of Bloody Saturday in Montgomery was that the racists turned on the reporters, particularly press photographers and cinema operators, who tried to take pictures of the scene of brutality. Norman Ritter, reporter from Life and Time, was among those beaten up. These magazines are always trying to persuade their American and non-American readers how democratic and free everything is in the United States. It's difficult to guess what they will tell their readers now. It will have to be admitted that the members of this Peace Corps have a pretty difficult task. Who is going to believe their propaganda after what has happened in Alabama?
1: While five whites and two Negroes were being arrested in Jackson for riding in the same bus, while fascist thugs were carving a swastika on the living body of a Negro student in Sumter, South Carolina, publicity experts at a convention in Washington were being reproached for their failure to show the world the real America. They were told they've not been able to play up American humanitarianism, integrity, and democracy. They can advertise American cornflakes and automobiles because they really are good. But how can they make the African Negroes sympathize with the unpunished beatings of American Negroes in Mississippi and Louisiana, the use of tear gas against them, the burning of their buses in Alabama, the torture of Herman Harris in South Carolina, and the unjust sentences passed on Negroes in Jackson? Don't you know that freedom is a bad word in the state of Mississippi?
2: The Americans are fond of saying that their democracy is founded on the belief that people themselves are capable of telling good from evil. But the Anti-American Activities Committee has appropriated the right to decide for everyone what is good and what is bad. The bill which it has drawn up is aimed at making Americans read only those newspapers which are approved by Washington and which give a tendentious estimate of events. It remains quite obvious to all that it is a body which lowers the dignity of American citizens and whose function is to control other people's lives.
3: Evidently, they forget the times of democracy. We are capable of giving a proper response to any use of force, and we have, when needed, nothing ourselves. West Berlin has been turned into a center for espionage and provocations against the socialist world. America's refusal to find a reasonable solution to the Berlin question suggested by the Soviet Union can lead to an explosion. That would be fatal for the United States, too.

0: Every person, if not deprived of common sense, sees and understands that the signing of a peace treaty is the way to improving relations between states. The granting to West Berlin of the status of a free city would mean that all countries of the world wishing to maintain economic and cultural ties with this city would have the right and possibilities to freely exercise these ties. Of course, agreement would have to be reached with the country across whose territory pass the communications that link West Berlin with the outside world. If any country violates peace and crosses the borders, ground, air, or water, of another country, it will assume full responsibility for the consequences of aggression and will receive a proper rebuttal. There are some in the West who threaten us, saying that if we sign a peace treaty, it will not be recognized, and that even arms will be brought into play to prevent its implementation. Evidently, they forget that times are different now. We are capable of giving a proper rebuff to any use of force, and we have what is needed to defend ourselves.
1: The struggle for peace means the struggle for the independence of the peoples against colonialism, for the liberation of the peoples from the yoke of imperialism, for the liberation of man. It means the struggle and labor in order to end the exploitation of man by man. The struggle for peace means to assert your independence in the face of colonialism, to assert the right of nations to self-determination, the right of every nation to decide its own fate, to maintain its sovereignty.

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1: Thank you.

terms of economist Bill Gavin. The target they are working to, adding to nation, is a society of eternal peace between nations, freedom for all nations, universal well-being and prosperity for the people of the earth. What could be more patriotic than fighting for the happiness of one's people? That is a fair appraisal, with which it is impossible not to agree.

0: Fort James, Willis Conover in Washington, D.C., with the voice of America, James. Tonight, Duke Ellington and his orchestra in a medley of some of the famous songs. This was recorded in 1958.
1: How many times part in all those melodies? Here's a tune by one of the founders of Soviet singers, Alexander Varlamov.

propaganda tried to minimize the Soviet Union's decisive role in the struggle against German fascism. These events are another reminder that militarist groups in the West have not abandoned their schemes, and that the people must not relax their vigilance in relation to those who have learned nothing from the lessons of the past.

0: the principle or reactionary wisdom propaganda in writing about these issues can be in charge others with what you yourselves are doing. But fewer people are to be found every day who believe these inventions of the capitalist propaganda machine. People everywhere know that the Soviet Union is a land of peace.
1: The Soviet Union honestly advised by its obligations not to experiment with nuclear arms. The rate is an honest proposal for a year to or mutual understanding.
2: Time and again, the Soviet Union has been convincing truth that it is ready to light not only a small candle, but a big bonfire of friendship and mutual understanding.